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Sabrina Carpenter right here on B93.7. QL hanging out with you. If the rain holds off on Thursday, we're back outside in the streets of downtown Spartanburg, Music on Main, all right? Tell a friend right now. It is Kehlani with Folded on B93.7.

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0: 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Make sure you share their stories so that together we can help them get into their perfect forever homes.
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1: 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I'm no pencil, but you know I got a point. 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

You're listening to the QL Show on B93.7. It feels weird saying that I'm officially 30 years old. It feels as if, like, I'm saying it, but I don't feel it yet. Or I'm saying it, but I haven't gotten used to the feeling of being 30. I don't know. I'll keep you posted when I catch up to it all. But nevertheless, risk it all. Bruno Mars, right here on B93.7. For just a

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1: Mohamed Salah had just dragged Liverpool to the Champions League final. Then in that final, Sergio Ramos wrenched his shoulder. Salah cried as he left the pitch. Egypt's first World Cup since 1990 was weeks away. He raced his recovery. He played, shoulder strapped, against Russia and Saudi Arabia. He scored in both matches. Egypt lost all.

0: screen eliminated. But back home, taxi drivers had pasted his face on rear windows. Murals appeared on Cairo walls. A man who'd grown up in a Nile Delta village so poor his school's football pitch was a dirt patch had become his country's most recognized face anywhere on Earth. Egypt didn't win. Salah's story did.
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them get bitter. Hey, don't forget, later this month, Father's Day is coming up June 21st if you want to get some ideas rolling. My dad is so hard to shop for. I feel like dads in general are, especially when every card and gift is always the same theme. It's either construction-themed, fishing-themed, or sports-themed. How are you mixing it up this year? I could use some ideas.

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0: What's up? 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
1: I'm probably go home and pack.
0: Oh, where are you going?
1: Hawaii. My birthday was just a week ago.
0: Happy belated birthday. You're smart with the scheduling. You get to celebrate a whole week, and then you got Hawaii this week. You might as well make your birthday the whole month, you know?
1: Right.

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I had this happen yesterday where I desperately needed it. And I want to know from you next too. Hang on, that's coming up.

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1: Yeah, simple question for you today. When did you wish you had an undo button in life? Because I ran out of that yesterday. I was editing a video for like a work thing. And you know when you have a problem, if you're in that space where you can't undo it, like it was that big of a problem. I couldn't go back. I lost it all. I had to restart and I was devastated. But it made me think of this question. When did you wish you had an undo button in life?
2: Oh, definitely when I called this guy I was seeing daddy, thinking it would be super hot and amazing. And it was not.
1: Nope.
2: It was not good.
1: You could, like,
2: immediate ick from the both of us.
1: Yeah, you could feel the ick forming in his body. Like, nope, not his thing.
2: Oh, I saw it. I saw it happen.
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We all could use a redo at some point, right? 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You got to do it again. My number is 1-888-970-4278. Talking about that.

0: Hey, what's up, Eli? When was the time you wish you could hit the undo button in life?
1: Sure. I was on a Zoom call with work. I thought I was totally muted, and I was not, and everyone heard me like screaming at my dog like I was like Cruella de Vil or something, and it was bad.
0: Oh, it's like double bad because it's like,
1: it made me seem crazy.
0: Bad news is all the dog people at work hate you. Good news, maybe the cat people like you. That's what you get for working from home.
1: Yeah.

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1: Root for the home team. 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The tickets start as low as $8, so you have no reason to not come out and have a great time. And let me tell you, a time will be had with these amazing events. 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Can't forget about Sunday Fun Day, because at the end of the game, they let the kids run the bases, which is definitely a home run. I'm no pencil, but you know I got a point. The Greenville Drive is the place to be. 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
1: And Channel Q is feeling the love. From brunches to marches, we're celebrating our entire LGBTQ

On today's edition of Another Reason I Don't Need to Go to Canada, Kraft in Canada released mac and cheesecake. And if you're thinking it's mac and cheese flavored like cheesecake, think again. It's a cheesecake flavored like mac and cheese. Who approved this? Canadians are too nice. They should have said, we don't want this.

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0: feel-good story you didn't know you needed. Here's all the feels.
1: Hey, are you feeling stressed? You're not alone. From finances to final exams, a lot of us would welcome a break from anxiety and stress, and science seems to have found a new way to get that. Turns out pizza could be the secret to lifting our spirits and calming those nerves. Yeah, this new study finds that even the smell of freshly baked pizza can significantly ease stress and boost your mood. That's right. The comfort food can actually calm you down without even having a bite. Why? Pizza's got a special reaction to our limbic system, the part of the brain that deals with emotions and memories being activated and releases feel-good hormones. So if you're thinking of getting pizza tonight and you're stressed, you might be a scientist. You're ahead of the curve. You knew this would help you. That's giving us all the feels. Go treat yourself to that slice tonight. Let's wrap with a quote. You can miss someone and still know they're not meant to be in your life anymore.
0: You're listening to Brew. Lucky. 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

What's up? It's Brew. I thought I was sad. Turns out I just needed to go to a concert. I got to see Gov Ball over the weekend. That's a festival in New York where Jenny performed this song for the first time, the super viral one with Tame Impala. Yeah, that's in the countdown along with your top four songs today. Brew's Beats kicking off next.

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0: Oh man, here's some news in the AI world. What's up? It's Brew. OpenAI is developing a super app to boost ChatGPT. 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

0: this one came out.
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2: 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On B93.7.

Taylor Swift staying doing Taylor Swift things. She's breaking records with her new song from Toy Story 5. I Knew It, I Knew You came out Friday. It was the most streamed country song in a single day by a female artist in history. Hey, someone's got to pay for that wedding at Madison Square Garden.

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0: Take it to the max. Take it to the max. Take it to the max. 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
1: This is like another country saying they're better at American football. It just doesn't feel right. Denmark held their mullet championship. And I'm not going to lie, like, they're gaining on us. We need to get Alabama back in the race. Can we bring this to the Olympics?

0: All right, getting you caught up. If you missed Love Him or List Him yesterday with Denise, she's dating a guy who they've realized they have different libidos. He wants it all the time. She can go without. Is that a deal breaker in this relationship or something they could work through, Chelsea?
1: You know, people do have different libidos, certainly.
0: Yeah.
1: Maybe she's just not that into him.
0: That's what I've been getting calls on. I'm not going to lie to you.
1: I think that maybe it could be she's just not that into him.
0: You think they're doomed?
1: Yeah, all right. I do.

0: yard its own moment with new limited time deals from Lowe's.
1: Population 330,000, roughly the size of Pittsburgh. Iceland qualified for their first World Cup in 2018 with a part-time coach, a dentist. Their opening match drew Argentina. Lionel Messi missed a penalty. Iceland held on 1-1. Final whistle. The traveling Icelandic fans packed into one corner of the stadium broke into the Viking thunderclap that they brought to Euro 2016 2 years before. The smallest nation ever to qualify for a World Cup. They wouldn't make it past the group. Their fans, an entire country. Football occasionally makes room for stories like this.
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0: right, what's up, Samantha? We're talking about Denise's situation, her and her boyfriend. They got different libidos, and she feels bad that she's not into it all the time. Is this a deal breaker?
1: Oh, honey, it's not that she's not in the mood. She's just not attracted to him. So I probably would find somebody else.
0: Oh my gosh.
1: My libido jumping. Okay, No.
0: So you think it's a chemistry problem.
1: It is.
0: I love that you're whispering too. It's like we're at work. I got to keep this low key, but honestly, that's good feedback.
1: Yes.

0: Denise is dating a guy who has completely different libidos. They're just not on the same page. Is it a deal breaker or can you work past it? Jacob, what'd you think?
1: Yeah, I mean, I think it depends. If she like really wants to make it work, they both got to compromise. He's got to understand that he can't have it all the time whenever he wants.
0: Right. And I like that. If they think it's worth continuing and trying as long as there's conversation. That's good advice. Are you a therapist?
1: Nope.
0: Neither am I. So we're trying our best.

0: One date, one story, one big decision. Brew has the juicy details, the good, the bad, and the are they serious? With Love 'Em or List 'Em.
1: Welcome back, Denise. We have been talking about your situation for the past day. Your boyfriend wants to be physical all the time, and you just have different libidos. You don't want or need it that often, so you were worried that the relationship might already be doomed. But I got some great news for you. Our listeners have decided you should love him, and there's ways to overcome the issue here. I'll have to tell you those off air because there was some different sites and some different things to do to make everyone happy, if you know what I mean. But the good news is there's a lot of people in this situation, and they say it works and you can make it work. And if you love him, this isn't something that's going to break the relationship.
2: Oh my God, that's such good news. And it just feels good that other people are in the same boat as me because I felt so much shame about it. That's really nice.
1: That's what the radio does.
2: You made my day.
1: It brings us together. You know, we all going through stuff in the same way. So so happy this is going to work out. Always let us know if you need any other help. And good luck. Can't wait to hear how it goes.
2: Thanks, guys.
0: It's the Brew Show.
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4: The United States hadn't reached a World Cup quarterfinal since 1930. The round of 16 match against Belgium became something stranger. A one-man stand. Tim Howard, the American goalkeeper, son of New Jersey, made 15 saves. The most ever recorded in a single World Cup match in the modern statistical era. Diving, parrying, blocking, palming away strike after strike. Belgium scored twice at extra time. Julian Green pulled one back. The USA went out, but Howard, his beard slick with sweat, became briefly a national folk figure. Americans photoshopping his face onto Mount Rushmore into the moon landing. He didn't win the match, he won the country's imagination. Sometimes that's the closest soccer comes in America.
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0: What's up? 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
1: I'm probably go home and pack.
0: Oh, where are you going?
1: Hawaii. 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
0: Happy belated birthday. 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
1: Right.

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0: 5 p.m., it goes down in the district with a two-hour block party with fun, food, drinks, and a live DJ that will make you shake your tail feathers. 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

It's Mr. 305 checking in for the remix. 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Well, this year's gonna be called Gaiocho. Que hola, Gata. 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And this is how we gonna do it.

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Caribbean girl, me know for tick, me know for top, yeah. Man, I watch my body like say them, I watch a match, yeah. Anything him said, them girl, I do it like it's top.

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1: 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Can't forget about Sunday Fun Day, because at the end of the game, they let the kids run the bases, which is definitely a home run. I'm no pencil, but you know I got a point. 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
1: You know, I think I may know why Dig'em the Frog is a mascot for the cereal Sugar Smacks, and I'll talk about that in just a second. It has to do with refrigeration. Before modern refrigeration, people preserved foods in all kinds of ways. Thank goodness that they did create the refrigerator. That was back in 1927.
2: Actually, I think it was back in the Ice Ages.
1: Oh, okay.
2: It would just take a block of ice.
1: Yeah, you could do it that way, too.
2: Yeah, the first electric version.
1: Yeah, first electric version was GE monitor top. It was introduced back in 1927.
3: I bet that's still running today.
2: I know, right?
3: You buy one last week, it quits on you.
1: Yeah, I'm with you. Here's some of the ways that people kept food fresh. Of course, ice boxes, kind of like what Tom said in some ways. They had these wooden cabinets, and they were insulated with materials like tin and zinc, seaweed, and sawdust. And you put a large block of ice in there, and it's supposed to keep cool. Now, that once that ice was gone, your food was not cold anymore.
3: But you had good water.
1: Yeah. Mm-hmm. My mom tells about, like, my great-grandmother. She would go to the stream and put, like, the milk or whatever in a cool stream.
3: Mm-hmm.
1: And that's the way they would keep things fresh. Ice houses and pits. Wealthy people, they were in these communities, and they collected ice and snow in the winter and storing them in insulated underground pits or structures to last through the summer. So the rich folks had, you know, cold milk, but the other people were drinking their, you know, milk warm, and which you can do that, you know.
3: Yeah, we were sleeping better.
1: Could be, yeah.
3: You know, warm milk.
2: Yeah. Yeah. Now you have to microwave it.
1: You got, like, the water storage. Perishables were placed in buckets, like I said, and they would put them down in the wells or streams to keep things cool. And then you've also heard of salting and smoking to preserve the meats and fish. They would salt them. And I saw something that's kind of interesting that, you know, they say smoking will kill you, and they say bacon will kill you, but smoking bacon cures it.
3: Oh,
1: yeah.
3: That's funny.
1: Ain't that interesting? Pickling also. Vegetables and eggs were submerged in brine or vinegar. Drying fruits and meats were also a way to do things.
4: Well, I tell you, it'd be a lot skinnier if I had to do all this.
1: Yeah.
4: I'd be like, you know, yeah. I don't need to eat tonight. Yeah. I'm okay.
1: My dad said they would use lard for everything.
2: Heck, Tori, it's Sunday nights. We just don't eat most times. Like, can't order takeout and don't want to go out.

0: out and it's like, just live off of lunch.
1: All right. Before modern refrigeration, they say potting was also something you would do. You would be packing the cooked meat into jars and covering it with lard or tallow to block the air, and that kept the food fresh. It's kind of like a old-fashioned Tupperware.
2: Burp it.
1: I'm like, well, you shove that lard down in there, and that'd probably be better. Everything's better with that kind of grease.
2: Yeah, you just dump that out onto a pan and cook it all.
3: Well,
2: yeah.
3: What's funny is the tallow is coming back, and they're saying it's healthy.
1: Yeah. So here's why I think Dig'em could be the mascot for Sugar Smacks. This is the most unusual thing that people would do. Before modern refrigeration, Russians and Finnish folks, they often place live brown frogs into milk buckets to prevent spoilage. The frog's skin secreted natural antibiotics that inhibited bacteria and fungi, keeping the milk fresh longer.
2: Oh,
1: so could you imagine that in your cereal?
0: No,
1: it's like, you know, you're sitting there and you're eating.
0: Frogs pee nonstop.
1: Oh.
0: And they poop.
1: You know what? That's not true. I did do some research on frog pee. You know the wood frogs in Alaska can hold their pee for up to 8 months during the winters?
0: Not if you pick one up. How many times as a kid did you pick up a frog that it did?

0: instead of hog.
1: Well, I live alone. So when I'm eating cereal, I just look at the box.
2: But that's a fascinating frog fact right there.
1: Yeah.
2: Like, I mean, odd. I wouldn't have done that. I would drink spoiled milk before I put frogs in my meal, is what I'm saying.
3: Yeah, I'm just wondering, who was the first person to convince everyone else that worked?
2: I know.
1: Probably some scientists.
3: That was the first health influencer.
2: Yes. Gather around me. I want to show you something.
3: Put thine frog in thine cereal with thine milk.
2: Well, it had to be Russian, though. It was the Russian people that did this.
3: Milk.
2: No.
3: That was the Russian.
2: That's German. That's
1: Get her a paper towel to wipe her mouth off.
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1: Well, just how long does it take for your kid to get bored? I've got the research on this. I'll tell you in just a second. But do you have a relative who has a lot of opinions about screen time until it's their time to entertain the kids? Yeah, you shouldn't let them watch that screen. That's going to hurt their eyes. But then it's their time to actually watch the kids like, hey, you want your iPad? But new research shows that the average American kid gets bored about in 33 minutes.
2: That's long? I would have thought much shorter than that. I was thinking more like 33 seconds.
1: No, it's 33 minutes. 40% of parents say they always or often struggle keeping their kids entertained. And 35% of parents say they can feel stressed just finding new ideas for their kids.
2: They're doing it wrong. You shouldn't be finding those things for them. They should be figuring them out. That way they can entertain themselves forever.
1: Right, yeah. I mean, that's why we had to do it.
3: The sun was up and your mom basically locked you out of the house until the sun came down.
1: Uh-huh. Yeah. It's so funny because I did see a meme where it's like back in 1990, it had the mom trying to get the kid to come in from play, you know, and pulling the kid in the house. And now it's mom's pulling the kid out of the house with an iPad in their hand or a cell phone.
4: Wow.
1: But the average kid reportedly spends 13 hours in front of a screen per week, and that breaks down to about 1 hour and 51 minutes per day.
2: I thought you were going to say 13 hours a day.
4: Yeah, that seems low.
2: It does seem very low. There must be some parents out there really limiting screen time.
1: I know some out there.
2: My kids are helping bring the average up.
1: Well, now you got teenagers. Think about toddlers, though. You know, when they were a little bit younger.
2: My kids grew up on an iPad.
1: Yeah.
2: Honestly, I mean, that's like me, my wife, and Apple are the parents of our kids.
1: Well, a lot of parents actually say their kids do prefer hands-on activities, like arts and crafts, playing outside, and even just hanging out with friends, playing games.
3: Yeah, and I know a lot of parents crack down on the digital stuff, but the reality is kids need it for school half the time.
1: Well, yeah, yeah.
3: So if you crack down too much, they're going to get behind.
2: Exactly, and that's where the future is. Even though we're the generation may not think that's good, it's going to happen, so your kids better be able to deal with it. Well, otherwise, they'll be like dumb jocks that can't do anything important in the world, and they'll be working for all of the smart kids that stayed in front of the computer all the time.
1: Well, they also have to deal with boredom, too, because life is monotonous and gets boring sometimes. And they go grow up and like, I've been bored for 33 minutes here. What am I going to do? Well, you know what? When it comes to the childlike activities for adults, what ones do we love to engage in most?
3: Playing Barbies, coloring, hide and go seek, tag. None of you do any of this?
4: Well, not now.
1: Actually, one of those was mentioned.
2: Which one? Barbies?
1: No.
2: Because I used to like to play with Barbies, take off their clothes.
3: Give me the spray bottle.
1: Okay.
2: I didn't have any sisters. I was curious.
1: All right, here we go. Let me take over here. 41% of parents say that they love nap time, daytime naps. That's one of their favorite things to do with the kids.
2: Yeah, when my kids were younger, I would take a nap every day with them because we get up so early. It was awesome.
1: Absolutely. And snuggling with your little toddler there.
3: Aww.
1: Yeah, and they
2: toddler.
1: Yeah, okay. But that was the number one thing that the parents like to do with the kids. Now, you think about, like Victoria was saying, your nieces, you probably played with Barbie and stuff like that.
3: Play.
1: 38% said they play, video games. That's the number two thing they like to do with their kids.
2: Oh, okay.
1: Playing video games, you know.
2: I liked doing that, especially when they were younger and I was better than them. Mm-hmm. But now they're better than me and it kind of gets

0: It's annoying. Whenever I play like Fortnite, my kids have to like save me and protect me because I die too fast.
1: Right. And what childlike activities do adults love to engage in most? Number three on the list was coloring. 33% of the parents said they love to still color.
2: Like, yes.
0: Remember whenever they started coming out with those coloring books for adults?
1: Listen, that is still hugely popular.
0: I went into a store and I was like, do you have any adult coloring books? And they're like, what do you mean by that? Because they thought I meant like store kind of thing.
1: Well, because it was a new thing.
0: Right.
1: Yeah.
0: But now it's still big. They even do it on like iPads and tablets and stuff. But that's kind of cheating.
1: Yeah. But adults love the color. That's one of the activities that they like. And how can we even really enjoy coloring when we can't? I mean, we got to find Waldo first before we start coloring. We got other stuff to do. How many times have you sat, by a toddler and you want to stay in the lines too? And they get one page, you get one page. And you're sitting there for a couple hours.
2: And you're going for a certain aesthetic. And they're like, no, use orange. And you have to be like, orange doesn't go with this, but
0: fine. I'm like, you do yours your way. I'm going to do mine. I like doing that sometimes because I can actually do better than them. And I'm like, look, you're going out of the lines. I did much better.
1: Tom, you doodle all the time. And do you still have your adult coloring books? Because you did that for a while.
0: Again, they're coloring books for grown-ups.
1: Right.
0: Yes, I might still have some.
1: Yeah. The one thing I didn't like to do, like when my kids were younger, they had the little kitchen thing. My mom had one in her house. And they would go over in the kitchen, and then they would pretend to be a chef or a waiter or waitress. what you want. And they would go, and they would come back, and you'd have to pretend like you're eating that plastic food.
3: Yes.
1: And you're like,
3: I enjoyed that.
0: I did too.
1: But after the 12th time, I'm like, I'm stuffed.
3: Well, we'd switch off. I become the cook to take the orders.
1: I'm like, could you bring me my check, please? Really, no. More.
3: I enjoyed playgrounds, sliding,
1: that's
3: swinging.
1: That's fun, yeah.
3: Carowinds.
0: I was the principal of my daughter's school. She would come and get me. They would have all these stuffed animals, and she would be like, Johnny was acting up. We're taking the principal's office. And I'm like, I'll handle it from here.
2: So I love playing a grocery store with my nieces. And I get into it, too. I'll be like, actually, there's a sale on this. If you want to go get it. She's like, oh, really? I'm like, 50% off. She don't know what that means. But she plays. I love that kind of stuff.
0: Now we know why women grow up to shop like they do.
2: I'm teaching her early.
0: It's on sale.
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1: That's Olivia Rodrigo on the Hawk and Tom Show here at V93.7. Hey, it is a group therapy Wednesday. We're going to need your help a little bit later on with a second date update. Weather-wise today, looks like we got a few showers heading our way with a high of 87 degrees.
2: We've probably all seen this in a movie, but never seen it in real life. During a wedding, during a movie, you'll see someone stand up when the preacher says, "Is there anyone who has any objection to this wedding? Speak now or forever hold your peace."
3: Haven't you always wanted to stand up? Or I wanted to be at a wedding where that happened.
2: Well, I know.
1: Someone said something. Yeah, but in the movies it happens. It's because that's his last chance. And he's like, "I'm going to marry her, not him."
0: Which is so irritating. Like, they've been engaged for a while. You didn't want to talk before that moment?
3: Well, once I've got something planned, I'm going through with the plans.
0: You had all these opportunities to talk before, and you're like, not today.
3: I'll be too embarrassed to tell everybody, so I'll just do the ceremony and not sign the papers.
1: And if it happened, like, is she just going to blow him off? Like, don't pay attention to him.
0: Why would you even invite someone like that to your wedding
2: is the
0: other thing.
2: But people show up at weddings, you don't know who's in the back row.
1: Or it could be like, you know, a parent's like, "I don't want him to marry her."
3: Wow.
2: Yeah. Well, these are some actual cases where it did happen.
1: Oh, good.
2: One woman said her aunt stood up and said, "I don't want our family to continue with a man like him in it." The bride ran off crying, but they did get married later at a private ceremony, and they're still together to this day.
3: Good for them. I hope they don't talk to the mom anymore.
2: The aunt.
1: It's the aunt.
3: The aunt, I mean, yeah. She would be a distant family member I wouldn't see.
2: Well, what if she was right and he was like a total loser?
3: Then I would apologize to her.
2: All right. Someone else said his ex showed up saying she still loved him and he shouldn't get married. The best part was in the middle of all the drama, the mother of the groom came at her, grabbed her hair, pulled her down, dragged her on the floor all the way out of the church, not saying a single thing. Then she came back inside with a big smile.
0: I would have been like, "You're not mother-in-law, you are mom."
2: Yeah, that's pretty good right there.
3: You know, if that happened more often, I wouldn't mind going to weddings.
2: I know, right?
3: Yeah, just put like the main event happens at 7.
2: And then this one actually happened the way it's supposed to. When the officiant asked if anyone had any objections, a woman sitting near the back stood up and she didn't yell. She just said, "He's still married to me and our son is in the car."
0: Oh my gosh.
2: The groom said that woman's out of her mind. But the woman walked up the aisle, handed the bride her phone, where it had photos of the marriage certificate and text and pictures. The bride took off her veil and left.
0: Not him sitting there with his wife looking at him going, "I don't she's talking about this guy." How are you going to lie in that situation?
2: Now, there are some other totally legitimate reasons for you to stand up and object at a wedding.
1: All right.
2: And we've had our legal team compile those for you.
1: Oh, have we?
2: If you think they're going to have a really ugly baby, it's okay to object.
3: You know, you don't know. Because remember that gorgeous couple I saw on a flight, and they held their baby up playing with it before we took off, and I'm like, "Oh my God, Satan."
2: Maybe it was
3: the ugliest baby for two good-looking people.
1: Oh, yeah, well, okay.
3: Maybe they were just holding it for the next couple
1: Let's not judge.
0: And maybe it was a butterfly cocoon situation. It just hadn't grown its wings
1: give it
0: yet.
1: Time. And then when they grow up, they say the ugly babies become, like, beautiful, and then the beautiful babies not so much.
3: We didn't know the couple. Calm down.
2: I know, right? I mean, he didn't name them.
3: Yeah, that was in Chicago.
2: All right, legitimate reasons to object at a wedding if the reception is a cash bar. I object, sir. They say if you have to pee and the vows are taking too long.
1: Boy.
2: I don't know. I think you're just going to make it take longer at that point.
1: Yeah, but sometimes those weddings get long.
3: Catholic weddings.
2: I know, right? They're like, long. "We're going to make you subject you to our religion, too. You're going to have to do a mass with us.
1: At least let us stand up for a minute and sing a song like they do at church." I'm like, "I just want to move my legs a little bit."
3: Or bring a cooler.
1: Yeah.
2: It's tailgating. They say if you want to stretch your legs, but getting up and walking out seems rude.
1: And I tell you.
2: You just stand up. I object. I just need to stretch my legs.
1: No, that's a big deal.
2: Or if the bride is kind of hot and you want a chance to date her first.
3: Wow.
2: Yeah, that's not nice.
0: Date her first?
2: Yeah,
0: I think
2: before she gets
0: that.
2: Married, you know.
0: Oh, well, she's already with someone, so.
2: Well, you're trying to stop that from happening.
0: That's terrible.
2: I know it is, but
3: she needs to look at all of her opportunities.
2: I know, right?
3: You don't know.
2: Well, you know, he's kind of hot.
3: Yeah.
0: Can you imagine right before the I do's, the bride looks out in the crowd and she's like, no, yeah. No, I'll stick with you. This works.
2: Okay.
1: When you're at weddings, though, do you like see the groomsmen and the bridesmaids come in and like that? You want to match them with the different one? It's like that one would be better with that one, and that one would be better with
0: yeah.
1: that.
0: Yeah, when they're walking down, yeah. they're like, now hold on, yeah. she should have been with this one.
1: Exactly.
0: Yeah.
1: Switch those up.
0: Yeah.
2: Y'all are weird.
3: I know. Wow.
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2: Come here, son.
3: Yeah, Dad.
2: Hey, you know, you're going into fifth grade next year. Have you thought about your future?
3: I sure have, Dad. 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
5: 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Partly sunny skies today with some scattered afternoon thunderstorms and a high today of 87. Looks like tomorrow's going to be mostly sunny with a high of 92.
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0: B93.7, good morning. It's the Hawk and Tom Show. Partly sunny skies, afternoon thunderstorms, but warm today, up near 90 for the high. Right now it is 6:15.
1: Hey, you know how stupid I am?
0: We already have a good idea.
1: Do you?
0: I mean, we work with you every day.
1: But still, I got something good for you.
0: Oh, good.
1: So, you know, my mom's staying with me. She's been in Tennessee for a while. She's back with me, and she brought a couple of things. And What do you mean by that?
0: Yeah, what do you mean by that?
1: I'm like, you know, when we load up the car, she's like, I got this, this, and this. And so I'm unloading the stuff. She's been with me for a little bit now. And one of them was this plant that she had. And so it was, you know, the ones that have like they hang down and they got the leaves. I don't know what they're called.
0: They're called plants.
1: But it's the ones that got, they got dreadlocks.
2: Fern.
1: It goes all the way down.
3: I kill all the plants I bring to my house, so I couldn't tell you.
1: Well, you can't kill this one because it was fake.
3: Yeah. Oh.
1: But I didn't know that. And she saw me watering the plant, and she goes, what are you doing? I said, well, I was watering your plant over there. And she goes, that's a fake plant. I've been doing it for a couple weeks here.
2: I bet she's proud.
1: Uh-huh. Yeah. That's my boy.
3: You didn't notice it was spilling off the sides?
1: It wasn't doing that. Like, it was the side. Because it's one of those that you don't water a lot. Like, you don't, like, just drown them with water. It's like you just put a little bit of water in there.
0: Apparently, you don't put any water in.
1: No, not with that one. It's got styrofoam at the bottom of it. If you pull that, it's got that fuzzy Easter grass on it that's brown that doesn't look like, you know.
2: Yes.
1: Yeah, so you know what I'm talking about.
2: I know what you're talking about.
0: Kato, you really?
2: What, hey, the brown stuff?
0: No,
2: oh, yes. You know, and I was just going to say, cause there are some fake plants that look real.
1: This one does.
2: There's real plants that I think are fake.
1: Okay.
2: I forget what kind it is, but it's big, thick, almost cactus looking. But when you rub it, it feels like a plastic.
1: Yeah.
2: Plastic leaf.
1: Well, and you know what? This water fake flowers phenomenon is widespread.
0: Really?
1: Phenomenon. Yeah. Oh, wow. Many people water fake plants, not realizing it for months. There's stories online. If you do a deep search, there's this lady, she watered a plant for 2 years before she realized it was fake.
0: This is entirely what is wrong with the internet. Because normally someone who did this would feel like an idiot and everyone would be like, you're an idiot. But now, because of the internet, other people who have done idiotic things post about it, and the person who does this doesn't think that they're alone anymore.
1: Yeah,
0: they're
1: not.
0: Like, look, there's lots of other people who've done this, but it's still a sliver of humanity.
1: I'm not that stupid. Other people do it.
3: How do you not? I mean, it's got to get so moldy if you're watering it and there's no.
0: Now it's alive.
1: Okay. First of all, you say you kill every plant, and the reason why is probably you overwater it.
3: I'm underwatering.
1: Well, you overwater them, you kill them as well. See, there's a lot of plants you don't, like, if you
0: can't
1: go,
0: drown a plant.
1: You go to, like, you can too.
0: I said you can drown a plant.
1: Okay,
0: she's
1: okay.
0: Looking like she doesn't understand that. It can be possible, some plants.
3: I mean, again, I am the person that when I buy plants, I'm like putting them through the little checkout. I'm like, I'm real sorry for your future.
1: Yeah.
3: You're going to look good for a few weeks, though.
2: You should go through the checkout, check it out, and throw it in the trash can right there next to the register.
3: Put it out of its misery.
1: Yeah. You'd have a happier life. And you're slowly killing it over time.
3: I know, it's like
1: torture.
3: Water, please.
1: You know, when you go like to Country Boys in some of these places, they got the little tags in there that sticks down and tells you how much sun and how much water that the plant needs.
3: Yeah, but it tells me 6 hours. I'm like, I'm not sitting there watching that thing for 6 hours. I'm just guessing. I'm putting it in the corner of a room, and I'm like, Godspeed, little buddy.
1: They say
0: it's not working well.
1: So they realize that they've been watering a plant, and it's a fake plant. When they knock it over and notice some water seeping onto the floor, sometimes that happens, they say, because the styrofoam is not holding the water correctly. Also, a lot of times it will happen like an office place where there is a shared environment and some people are going to wire and some people don't. Might be a new cleaning crew that comes in and they don't know that that's a fake plant over in the corner and they're going to be watering it. So it does happen.
0: When you find out that one person's been watering the fake plant in the cubicle area, that's when you're like, well, we know who's been dragging down the quarterly report.
1: That's true. And then some families, they say, even with elderly relatives, actually purchase artificial plants because they like to have plant life around them. And they'll put holes in the bottom of it because they also want to feel like they're nurturing the plant water it. Yeah.
3: Plant life. But like ish.
0: Yeah, plastic.
3: It's plastic.
1: Yeah. Okay.
0: It is true though, because we have some fake plants in our house and it does make the room feel more alive.
3: Mm-hmm.
0: We do have one real tree. And there ain't no killing this one, Tori. I'm gonna get you one of these. It's a ficus. You can't kill a ficus, I don't think.
1: It's a tree. And I swear he's got one of those high ceilings. It's a huge, you could put a swing in this tree. It's in his living room.
3: I think you're underestimating my abilities.
0: You know what? We should get her a ficus and see.
3: I killed a cactus once. It's not even a joke. That was for real.
2: Overwater it?
0: Probably.
3: I was like, it's been in the desert, poor thing.
4: 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It's the quarter after laughter with Hawk and Tom on B93.7.
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1: 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Partly sunny for your group therapy Wednesday. Scattered afternoon thunderstorms, and we're going to be up around 90 for the next few days.
2: Hey, coming up on the show, we have Charlie XCX tickets to give away. She's going to be in Atlanta, so we'll do that before we leave the show today. Also, a second date update. Two people go out on a date. One person doesn't call the other one back. That's going to be coming up before you know it as well. Right here at B93.7.

0: me.
1: B93.7, good morning. It's the Hawk and Tom Show. Partly sunny for your Wednesday. Scattered afternoon thunderstorms and a high near 90. Right now, it is 6:31.
2: Well, if you're traveling this summer on an airplane, keep your hands to yourself.
1: What?
2: Now, I did tell you there's a huge problem with airline passengers inappropriately touching flight attendants. As a result, the flight attendants are wearing pins and patches that say no touching. I have the top complaints flight attendants have, and the number one thing is pokiness. Pokiness?
3: Who would do that?
2: Yeah, do not poke me to get my attention. Imagine how many times flight attendants get poked. Every day.
1: Well, what exactly do you mean by that? And okay. Are you talking about the pilots?
2: No, I'm talking about the flight attendants. They are like...
1: No, I'm talking about who's poking them. Is it the passengers or the pilots trying to get their attention?
2: Passengers are, for example, she's looking at the other person across the aisle from you and giving them a Coke or something, and then you're...
1: No. What's happened is she's walked by you 10 times, she won't bring you your drink, and you're trying to get her attention, and you finally tap her on the shoulder. That's not poking.
3: You can't tap her on the shoulder sit down like
2: that. Yeah.
3: You won't it's not the shoulder you're reaching up to.
1: Oh, that's what I was aiming for.
2: Yeah. You can't reach that high. You're in your seatbelt. I want to do a little giddy giddy goo.
1: No, I don't understand. First of all, let's go back to the beginning of what you said.
2: Okay.
1: How is a pen going to help anything? If people don't know not to touch the person, that's not going to help to add a pen. They already knew it was wrong. They're just doing it anyway.
4: Plus, where do they have to put that pen for it to be eye level with people who are sitting while they're standing?
2: Yeah. Fit on their backs.
3: And who's complaining? Is it the poor old flight attendant that's not getting poked?
2: Okay.
3: She says, I don't get any attention from the passengers.
2: Would somebody poke me, please? I'll bring you a drink.
1: I generally am on the flight attendant side on this. Okay. But I do also understand the frustration of the person who has been overlooked and is getting to where they're like, hey, listen, I would like to get that soda before we arrive.
4: But that's the same thing as like the bartenders who overlook you and you start shaking your money at them and snapping. Like, all of it's rude.
2: Yeah,
1: you don't think it's rude to be overlooked while you're trying to get your drink at the bar?
4: Maybe you deserve to be overlooked.
2: You have twisted the story to benefit
1: Tori.
2: For poking that. No, you have, Tom. Here you go. So poking us, that's top complaint flight attendants have about passengers' behavior. Next one is people who think flight attendants are there to serve people food and drinks. That is a courtesy.
1: What?
2: Our main job is the safety and security of the passengers and aircraft from getting to point A to point B.
1: No, it's not. But that's already taken care of by all the regulations and rules. You almost never have to do that. Don't get me wrong. You may do that. But it's not your main job.
4: See, okay, but hang on. John's mom was a flight attendant for Delta for years. And so that is a big part of it. They are taking care of you.
1: Sure.
4: And so when they're doing those safety demonstrations and they're doing their hands, I sit there. It's like I'm being graded. I'm like, click the button. Okay.
2: Kato does too. Yeah.
4: I pay attention.
3: I tell you, and I noticed one time a flight attendant noticed that I was the only one looking at her. Everyone else was talking. They're in their phone.

0: phones.
1: She's and I like, know have it, you never flown before?
0: Well, you know what? I got my drink. She stayed on top of anything I needed.
2: He got his drink. He didn't have to poke her once.
0: No. I got it quick, too. I think I was the first one she walked up
1: the
0: to and
1: The reason
0: asked.
1: People don't pay attention to that is because I've seen it 100 times in my life.
3: But it's just being polite to not ignore them.
1: It's not. Why is it being polite? It's just like at work when they give us those videos to watch on how not to get scammed on
0: them.
1: You do?
0: So I don't fail the test. I have failed tests all my life, Tom. I'm not going to do it as an adult.
3: And those videos can't see that I'm ignoring them. It's very different.
2: I have a lot more complaints that they have.
3: Oh yeah, right.
2: Bad personal hygiene to the extent that people could hardly sit next to them, they say. Shower, brush your teeth, and use your deodorant when you are traveling. Because it's an inconvenience for the flight attendants as well.
1: They think it's an inconvenience. They should have to be the person that sits next to them. Because I flew back from Mexico once, and there was two guys who smelled like they had just been to the gym and worked out. They also looked like it, so I didn't say nothing. But I was like, good God, man, take a shower before you fly.
2: Yeah. All right, behaviors that the passengers have that they do not like, getting out of your seat during turbulence. Stay in your seat. The turbulence light is on.
0: I got yelled at.
2: But not from the lady that you paid attention to, I bet.
0: No, in my defense, I was getting up to go use the bathroom.
2: Okay.
0: As soon as the pilot throws on that seatbelt sign and says, we have turbulence, I was already heading that way. I was not going to turn around.
1: And Ken was like, I got turbulence too.
0: You should have seen that bathroom when I left. I was slung all around that floor.
2: they hate when they go to the bathroom. They have to move the cart all the way back for that passenger to get through to use the restroom.
1: Mm-hmm. Well, okay, that's part of life because people have to pee sometimes.
2: Okay, but you can hold it until they're done with a drink cart.
1: And you don't know that.
2: Top complaints flight attendants have. About passengers' behaviors, leaving trash on the ground, especially disgusting trash like used tissues, Q-tips, gum, bandages, anything like that.
0: And don't put it in the seat
2: right.
0: bag.
2: Yeah, that little...
0: She comes around with the bag at the end of the flight.
1: Exactly. Yeah.
0: Put
1: You're
0: your
1: right
0: trash
1: on this
0: in
1: one.
0: There.
2: Also, they have a complaint about tipsy or drunk passengers.
1: Yeah.
0: We don't like to be poked either.
2: So they're poking you, going, sir, can you keep it down just a little bit?
0: I'll tell you, I have seen videos of drunken, unruly passengers, and I have never been like that.
2: Okay, I agree.
0: I'm a fun drunk.
1: Yeah, you were annoying. You weren't, like, rude.
2: And
1: yeah.
2: then finally, changing diapers on the tray table is absolutely diabolical. I guess there's some infants when they're traveling. Yes. Yeah, and so people are putting their baby up there and changing their diaper. But how else are you going to do it, really?
0: They don't have, they don't have one of those things in the bathroom.
2: I don't think so.
3: Yeah, but I'm not going to change my child out with a bunch of strangers. I don't idea.
2: I've seen it in a restaurant, like a fast food restaurant before, where they did not go to the bathroom. They did it right there at the table.
1: Yeah, that's disgusting.
2: Uh-huh. I did not want that with my number two.
1: I can't believe anyone would do that.
2: Oh, Tom, you've done that?
1: Not me specifically.
2: Oh, so you're at a fast food restaurant?
1: Not at a restaurant. We were at a school for a play.
2: Oh.
1: Quinn was like a baby. Uh-huh. But my wife had like a plastic thing that you lay out on the table, and then you put the baby on there and change the diaper. So it's not like she was on the table.
0: Not justified.
1: That's what the principal said.
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0: B93.7, good morning. It's the Hawk and Tom Show on a Group Therapy Wednesday. You're not going to believe what we have coming up. The couple that we have is amazing. We're going to have scattered afternoon thunderstorms later today and a high of about 90. Right now it is 646.
1: Well, we've already had a segment on the show where it was a little bit too much information, and that was about the manscaping. I do want to continue on with a little bit of that.
2: Is that not all of our segments?
1: What, manscaping? No.
2: No, TMI. I feel like we always end up there.
1: Could be.
0: Well, I just want to point out, you brought that up.
1: Yeah, true. But 44% of people say clean-shaven faces are attractive, but a whopping 56% of the girls say some sort of facial hair is what they really like on a man.
2: Yes.
0: My wife complains like mad if I don't shave clean every day. She says it hurts. The stubble hurts.
1: Oh, okay.
2: It does, but that little rash is worth it. I love stubble.
1: Yeah, okay, yeah. And most of the women do, apparently. You know, I can't do the full, you know, really cool stubble. It's kind of spotty. My 5 o'clock shadow is like a 1:30 shadow. <That's> not... Yeah, you got that little peach fuzz going on there. Yeah.
3: Oh, I miss the peach fuzz days.
1: Like I'm in a boy band. Anyway, they find that attractive.
3: Now, you know, popular these days, it seems, are the big, I don't know what you call it.
1: The big beards. The big beards.
3: With, you know, chicken crowns in them.
1: Mm-hmm.
3: You know,
1: ew.
3: A lot of people in restaurants, chefs, most all of them have a beard.
1: I hope they have a beard net when they're cooking my eggs is all I'm saying.
3: They don't.
1: Now, when it comes to being, you know, the women and what they like on a guy, this is kind of interesting. Only 22% of the girls think men over 50 look attractive in the sneakers.
2: That's the dad sneaker.
1: It's over

0: 50 if he's wearing that.
1: Yeah.
0: I don't know what it is with girls, too. They're always trying to redress the guy, and shoes is a big deal. I think because you buy so many shoes, it's like, hey, I can buy more shoes if I buy them for him. That's what the girls are thinking.
2: That's true. And I'll buy my husband shoes, and he'll wear them for years. And I'm like, you don't want to switch? You're going to wear the same shoes every day for years.
0: I do that with underwear, shirts, and everything.
3: And we're sitting here thinking, oh, she knows I like her shoes that she bought me. I wear them every day. And she's like, oh. I can't believe he's wearing them every day.
2: Well, now I feel like a jerk. I never thought about it that way.
0: Mm-hmm. Okay. Aww. How about, so you buy John a lot of clothes.
2: I try, but his color spectrum is like black, gray, white, blue. That's it.
1: That's me. Dark. Mostly dark, except for white. Anything that shows my armpits wet, I can't wear.
0: Well, 65% of the women say baggy clothes are a big turnoff.
1: Yeah.
0: Why? The girls, they really want to make sure that the clothes fit correctly, don't they? They're like, yeah, those are too baggy. Even, you know, you'll hear from your mom or something like, you need to eat. You're so skinny. Your clothes are falling off of you.
3: I never hear that.
0: Well, okay, you don't hear that, Tom.
1: Well, I told the lady that worked at the department store at the mall.
0: Yeah.
1: I was trying on some dress pants, and she goes, oh, no, those are too big for you.
0: But girls take notice of that. Like, he'll wear big old baggy jeans, and it's what's comfortable for him. But why is that such a big deal for you guys, girls?
1: Well, it looks sloppy.
2: If you're too skinny, I'm not going to feel great about myself, so I'm going to need you to eat some more.
0: Wow, you're looking at yourself. I thought you were looking at him going, oh, you know what? I want to make sure he looks good when he's going out.
2: Well, his little tushy does look better in some fitting jeans.
0: Okay.
2: Which is why I keep him in baggy jeans when he goes out.
3: I find it hard to find jeans that make my butt look good. I don't know what it is about guy jeans, but they all seem to just sag in that area. Yeah, it looks like you put potatoes back there.
1: I think you have to have a good butt to look good in jeans.
3: Didn't have to be that way.
1: You need the butt implants or the jeans that have the butts.
2: BBL.
0: Yeah.
3: I don't know what that means.
2: Brazilian butt lift.
3: Oh my God, no. I want jeans that do that for me.
0: You got an IHOP butt.
3: What's an IHOP butt?
0: Pancake butt.
3: Oh, you got no room to talk there.
0: I know.
1: Pancake butt. You put an ice cube on there to puddle up.
3: Hawk ain't even got a stack.
0: You know what? Okay, I'll admit, I've got the pancake butt here on the show. You got the waffle butt. It's got those little indentions in there.
1: What's mine? The hash brown? Scattered, smothered, covered.
0: Scrambled eggs.
1: That's weird.
3: You don't want a butt that's scattered, smothered, covered in chunks.
0: So we agree, the girls like perfect fitting clothes for the guys. If they're too baggy or too tight, there's just that just right Goldilocks look that they want.
2: Yeah.
0: Okay. How long should the man's shorts be? Big thing going on right now because you got the cargo shorts. There's all kinds of information online about where the guy's shorts should be.
2: It can't be the medium. It's got to be a little bit longer, but the medium is weird. It's like too much thigh, but not enough thigh.
0: And Tom, do you wear shorts at all?
3: Yeah.
0: Okay, because I never see you in shorts.
3: I don't wear them but I wear them at home. Why do you ask?
0: I'm just kind of curious because I don't think I've seen you in shorts in years, but 64% of the girls say just above the knee is that like the new?
1: Long.
0: Yeah.
1: That's too hot.
0: 19% said shorter than that. So I've got the shorter than that, the American Eagle brand, that now I love because they're stretchy, like, you know, the Spanx. I like those a lot better than the old cargo shorts that I've owned.
2: But you know what? People don't like cargo. And I got to say, I think it's cute. I'm like, yeah, that's a handy man right there. He's got his little shorts with his pockets. Don't look at me like that, Cato.
0: We got more pockets to put stuff in.
1: Yeah.
0: 17% of the ladies said below the knee. They want their, because you see some of those shorts that are almost like, it's almost capri pants. Yeah. I'm like, no.
1: Yeah.
0: That's because they've fallen down so far, you can see their bottom crack.
3: I've seen like old pictures from whenever I was in high school, and they were real short back then.
0: Yeah.
3: Real short.
0: Like the exercise shorts.
1: Or now, basketball used to have short shorts.
0: Yeah, some of them did. And see girls now, when they go out and work out or run or whatever, they're really short. Do you wear those?
2: No.
0: Okay.
2: But I do see them, and, you know, rock it, because some girls look so great. I will say there was one girl I was worried about because she was running. I thought she was just running in a T-shirt, and I was about to pull over and be like, girl, you need something? You okay? But she had on shorts, so I assume she was good.
0: I love the girls.
3: The volleyball players, those butt huggers, or is that what they call them?
2: That's what they feel like.
3: Yeah, those things are short, man.
2: Yeah, you know, those have never made sense to me because I played volleyball, and I tell you, I went down for a dig, and I'd have to dig at the same time because I didn't get up there.
1: Wow.
0: Yeah.
2: You're welcome. Remember that when we were talking about how every break goes TMI?
1: Mm-hmm.
2: We did it again.
1: No, you did it. You did it that time.

0: going on? This is the Hawk and Tom Show, 657. Got some afternoon scattered showers for you, a high of 87. So what you plan to do tonight or maybe this weekend? And don't worry, you don't have to come up with some excuse if you'd rather just sleep, because you can just say, hey, I'd rather just sit at home on a couch, stream some shows, and catch up on some sleep. Because new research says average age when people start to plan their social calendars around their sleep schedule is
1: 50.
2: 30.
0: Oh, closer.
3: 35.
1: 32. Wow. Yeah.
0: Now, if you flip those numbers, when you're 23, your social life is the priority over sleep.
1: And I went much farther along with social life.
0: Yeah.
1: I can remember coming into this studio in my 30s, and I would be like, I was out at IHOP or Waffle House until 4 in the morning. I'd just wake me up when the songs were over.
0: Well, we had to go to Cato's house a couple times and wake him up.
2: Yeah, because y'all did not work around my sleep schedule.
1: We would throw pennies at his window, wake him up.
2: Oh, the good old days. That's when I would stay up all night, and then I'd have to have somebody drop me off at work because I wasn't able to drive, and I would sleep in the floor. Those were good days.
1: Mm-hmm. Were they, though? I look back on those, and I'm like, God, I was so tired.
2: I'm more tired now.
0: Well, the average person will turn down plans if they begin after 9 p.m.
2: Oh, gosh.
0: Yeah.
1: On a weeknight?
0: Yeah.
2: Any night.
1: Oh, wait. I'm okay with weekends still.
0: Well, and on average, people cancel 4 plans per month because they need more rest or more sleep.
1: I think people use that as an excuse more than anything. Like, they're like, oh, I'm sorry, I won't be able to make that because I got to get to bed earlier. But they really just don't want to go.
2: That's true. But see, for me, like, sometimes my mom might preach at her church, and it starts at 7 during the week, and I'm like, mom, that's just so lame.
1: Yeah.
2: Now I'm going to be up till 9.
1: Yeah, I would tell her, listen, you need to go to Brookwood because they start at 11.
2: They need to have an early service. This is a Wednesday service.
0: A Wednesday night service.
1: Oh, I thought you were talking about in the morning.
2: No, 7 at night. And I'm like, ooh.
1: I can't. Yeah. That's sad. It's like,
0: so I got to stay and shake hands with everybody afterwards and socialize.
2: There's not many in the church, but I tell you, it's like anything I do, I have to come home.
0: On a weeknight?
2: Any night. I have to come home and relax. I can't come home and go straight to bed.
0: Oh, okay.
3: Yeah, plus I need time to like take my face off
2: down.
3: And I can't. Yeah.
1: That's
3: my
1: not
3: thing.
1: Your face?
3: Don't know. Oh. This is a form of art. It's like Picasso,
1: This is filters before AI.
0: That's pretty funny.
3: There's a lot of effort into going to bed, man. You got a skincare routine. You got to take off everything from the day.
2: I don't have all that.
0: Quite frankly, they should teach that in school for the girls.
3: It's called cosmetology school. It exists.
0: Well, I'm talking about in like, you know, your regular normal high school or whatever.
1: Huh?
0: Yeah. Makeup. A makeup class.
1: Girls figure it out, trust me.
2: Do they even take a home ec anymore?
1: I got a daughter, trust me. That is the focus of 90% of their social activity.
0: And their videos,
1: they color each other's hair. They do each other's fingernails. They are completely able to figure that out without a class.
0: Now, the average person will turn down plans if they start before 7:36 a.m., which I think that's pretty normal.
1: That's pretty early.
0: Yeah.
3: You got me like 10 to maybe 5 p.m., like 10 a.m. to 5. Don't ask me to do anything before or after those hours.
1: All my high school buddies, when I go to Florida for something, they're like, oh, let's get together and do breakfast. I'm like, yeah, what do you say, 11, 11:30? They're like, we're up at like 6, man. I'm like, well, let's do lunch then, because I'm not getting up that early if I don't have to.
2: I don't even ask for brunch anymore with friends, because that seems to be like at 10 or 11.
1: Yeah.
2: And I'm like, let's do a late lunch.
1: Yeah.
2: How about that?
1: I don't want to get up just to go eat with somebody.
2: I don't.

0: But you know, the one time, like if you're going on vacation and you're heading out at 6 o'clock in the morning, I'll be up, dressed, and packed.
1: Yeah, well, yeah. Because of our routine.
2: What sucks is you go out with your buddies for breakfast early, and then you get done, you're like, what am I going to do now? Normally, I'd still be in bed.
1: 47% of people are fine just saying no when they don't want to do something.
0: I am.
1: While other people will start this elaborate excuse, even involving lying if they don't want to go out or hang out with somebody to get some rest. And then 41% have told people not to bother inviting them to during certain times.
3: I have a friend who will just flat out say, I don't have the energy for that. And I'm like, yeah. I love that for you.
1: You respect that?
3: Yeah. Uh-huh.
2: I should probably come up with nicer ways to do it because everyone knows I'll just say no, not interested.
0: Uh-huh. I'll do that, but my friends will harass me. And they just keep on. I'm like, why don't you want to go? I'm like, I just don't want to go.
2: Well, that's weird. None of my friends harass me.
1: Well, I mean, Cato, though, is the life of the party.
0: Not always.
1: He's a lot of, I feel like you are.
0: Okay, I am.
1: 64% of people said the best kind of weekend is one with no plans.
0: I enjoy those. Nothing going on.
3: I always say that, but then like noon hits and I am so bored.
1: Yeah.
2: There's so much to do. You know what I do is I get bored. I just get on my computer, get on social media, and start arguing with somebody.
1: No, okay. It doesn't sound like fun to me.
2: It's a blast, especially when you can get them to argue with each other and you just sit back and watch.
1: That just does not sound like fun.
0: I'd rather watch Netflix.
2: What do y'all do all day?
1: All right, and the best social outing will be on a Friday evening or here in the upstate on Thursday sometimes.
0: I've never understood that. I grew up here.
1: Yeah.
0: And I never understood why.
1: Let's go out on a Thursday, and then we're not worth anything on a Friday at work.
2: I know why it is. It's because this town was so religious for so long. So Sunday was out. So people kind of moved to Thursday, Friday, and Saturday. But like I used to live in Tampa, and they partied hard on Sunday, too. Sunday nights was a big night at clubs. So I think that's why it's different here.
1: And they say the best social outings last 2.5 hours only.
3: Gosh, that seems long.
1: And involve four other people.
0: I'm thinking I'm not getting dressed to go out for 2 hours.
2: And Tori, you think that way because you had a baby.
3: No, even before.
2: Because you're in your 30s. You should definitely still be thinking that's fun to go out for a while.
3: Even in my 20s when we would all go out. By like 11, I'm looking around going, are we done here? And they're like, we haven't even made it to the bars yet, you old woman.
2: When I lived in Tampa, I didn't go out till 10 or 11. I'd be ironing my shirt at 9:30 and not hurrying.
3: And I remember sitting there, we'd get our four locos and chug those. And by the time I finished that, I was like, I am so tired and bloated. Do you remember those? Yes. Battery acid in a can.
1: We play poker now. And that's my latest night during the month I'll stay up. And it's like just a party. We get together and we play darts and all kinds of stuff, me and my buddies.
2: No.
1: And
2: if you're inviting me, no.
1: I'm not inviting
2: you. Not interested.
1: And here's the funny thing. Is like, so we'll get kicked out of the game because we lose early, you know. And so you're like, hey, can somebody go wake up Ron on the couch? We're going to start the next game. It's like 9 o'clock.
0: Oh.
3: Oh, man. Yeah. I just go home.
1: Well, no. I mean, but you want to socialize.
2: No.
1: But you'll, okay. You'll stay on the couch and the guy will go over there and fall asleep.
3: I love that journey for you, but if I get that tired, I'm just going home.
2: I'm not going at all. It doesn't sound like fun, does it?
3: Well, people are falling asleep at the party.
2: One guy's asleep on the couch. The other guy's broke and can't play anymore.
0: And I'd be the guy cranking up the music, dancing around the table.
1: It's better than arguing on the internet.
2: Yeah. I'm not sure about that. It cost me nothing.
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0: 93.7. It's the Hawk and Tom Show. Anyone try that Albert thing?
1: No.
0: Do you have to pay it back? 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
1: 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It's 7-Eleven now on Group Therapy Wednesday. Second date updates coming your way in just a few minutes. And got some sunshine for part of the day. And then afternoon thunderstorms, a high of 87. Taylor Swift news. Listen up, Tori. I know you're going to be happy about this one.
0: She's not going to be happy. She's going to be sad. If you're talking about the bridesmaids?
1: No.
0: Oh, because Tori's not on the list.
1: Oh, okay.
2: Okay, first of all, she didn't confirm that.
1: Yeah.
2: Okay. Give it time, Rude.
0: Well, what is your information?
1: Well, Taylor Swift gave a surprise performance at the premiere of Toy Story 5 last night. And she played her new song from the movie, I Knew It, I Knew You. And then she sang, You Got a Friend in Me. Listen up.
2: Aww.

0: It just don't be the original.
1: No.
0: Some remakes are not as good.
1: Yeah, okay. Well, here she is now. This is a good one. This is her original.
0: Yeah.

0: easy to tell. If a guy asked a girl to go somewhere, it was a date, period. The guys don't want to hang out with girls just to hang out. They're romantically interested.
1: But have you ever been with someone and said, hey, you want to meet up for lunch? Yeah, sure, it's a date. But you didn't mean it as a date. Yeah. It's a date that y'all are going to get together to have lunch.
0: Right, and that's where people get confused.
1: Yeah.
2: I think a lot more relationships, you know, in the past were just more guy-guy and girl-girl, and now there's more guy-girl relationships or girl-guy relationships. Would you you disagree?
1: What kind of relation? Like friendships?
2: Like friendships. Yes. I'm talking about friendships.
1: Yes.
2: That's where it gets confusing. It's like, okay, we're hanging out a lot.
0: True. Well, this is more about when you go out with someone and you're wondering, is this a date or is it not?
2: That's what I'm saying.
1: If you say it's a date, it's a date.
0: It could be a date, but it could be like you said, and it's a date.
1: It's a date.
0: And that's not a date.
1: Guys, it's a date.
0: Okay.
2: Yeah, of all guys.
0: Yeah.
2: Yes.
0: Well, that's not what people are worrying about very often.
1: Okay, yeah.
0: They're trying to figure out if this date with two people, one being typically of the opposite gender as the other person, is a date or not. Okay? So the first thing you look for, is it out of your normal routine? If it's like something where you hang out with these people and you go out all the time, but then they're like, hey, you want to go see a movie on Friday night? That's different than your normal lunch routines. That sounds like it's probably a date.
3: Do you mean when y'all are all in a group and then one person's like, do you specifically want to go to this movie?
0: Yeah, but hopefully they don't say it quite that nerdily.
3: Well, but I've had that happen. And then I'm like, oh my gosh, does he like me? Turns out he didn't. Just everybody else was busy. And I was like, oh, Kato.
2: Oh,
1: you were the last choice.
3: Oh my gosh, I didn't even think about it. Thanks, Kato.
2: He just didn't want to go out by himself to watch a movie.
1: Yeah.
2: He's like, I'll take anybody.
3: Sure does wonders for my ego.
0: Well, Tori, I would think that's the one time that wasn't a date, because usually that would have been a date.
3: Yeah, no, he told me it wasn't.
0: They say how many nerves are involved. Most of us have that feeling when we think something's a date. We get a little bit of nerves going there. If you don't have any nerves about it, it's probably not a date, but it could be to them, and that's where you got to be careful. They might have nerves and you don't. So you have to take that into account. When did they ask you? Did they ask you an hour or two before, or did they ask you a week before? If they asked you a week before, there's a good chance it's a date. If they just said, hey, the movie's on at 7, you want to go, that may not be a date.
2: Mm, yeah. I think sometimes, too, it gets kind of mixed up when you're work buddies. And it might be, you know, a girl guy working, and they're like, hey, you want to go out a little bit later on and get a drink or get, you know. And before you know it, he's really into her, but she's not into him. But they're going out thinking it's more of a work-related event.
1: Who are you talking about?
0: Somebody here, right?
2: No.
0: All right. Uh-oh. How persistent were they about getting together? If someone is really interested in dating you, they will make an effort to make sure it happens. If you give a reason you can't go and they come up with an alternate time or date, then you can think, this person's looking to date me, not just to hang out.
2: Yeah.
0: Because they're making sure that they get that time with you. They're trying to get that time alone with you. What are your friends saying?
2: Mm-hmm.
0: If someone of your friends says, hey, I think it's a date, it's probably a date. If your friends are like, oh, no, sorry, John, that's not a date, then it's probably not a date. They have a better view of it than you do.
2: Or if your friend's handing her, like, the letter that you wrote, like, do you like me, yes or no, check the box.
1: Forgot maybe so.
0: They say also, how active are they on your social media? Does this person interact, put a lot of likes, comments in your stuff?
1: Oh, stalker.
0: They probably like you. If they don't do any of that, it's less likely to be a date. They also say, what's the activity? If it's dinner and drinks, that typically signals a date. If it's a shared activity that you've both geeked out over, Tori, like a movie that maybe you both mentioned you were interested in, it might not be a date. It might just be a hangout.
3: Yeah, it turns out.
1: Oh, I'm still bitter.
0: It also says if you're doing something because neither of you had anyone else to go with, that doesn't sound like a date either.
2: Wow, Tori, you just nailed this one.
3: This does explain a lot of my dating life.
2: Mm-hmm.
0: They say, what's the setting also? It may seem like they put some thought and effort into it. That's probably a date. If it's something where they just had something come up and it was convenient, less likely to be a date.
2: I'll tell you this much. I had an experience, and I'll go ahead and share. I went out with a girl, and at the end of the day, she's like, I'll just go ahead and pay for mine. And I went and
0: picked her. That's not a date.
2: I know. I went and I picked her up.

0: See, I was thinking the whole time. I went to her house, picked her up, went to a restaurant, and at the end she goes, I'll go ahead and pay mine. And I'm like, what? Wait a minute.
1: And she says, and also, I went ahead and ordered my Uber.
0: Yeah, no, she didn't do that. She paid for her own. No.
2: Yeah, I'd been said, well, you know, let's split the gas, too.
3: Yeah. You know how much I spend to pick you up.
4: Yeah, the trick in that situation is to go ahead and make it look like you expected it to be that way. Like, don't show that you're disappointed and let down.
2: Yeah, go, aw. I'll pay for it.
4: You don't want to be, well, I thought that this was going to be a date.
2: Does the restaurant matter? Like, if it's a steak dinner at a steakhouse versus a bar sitting at the bar at a sports bar?
4: That's going to depend on a lot of things. Like, if he's super rich, that might not make any difference to him either way. But if you know this person's going out of their way, like they're going and spending more than they normally would, then that's probably a date too, Kato.
2: And don't go and buy the most expensive thing.
4: Why not?
2: Because if you're not interested, you're thinking that, he thinks this is a date, we're at a steakhouse, just give me the grilled chicken salad.
0: But if you're interested, go ahead and order up, girls.
2: Filet and lobster tail.
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3: 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It's the Hawk and Tom Show. Happy birthday to Ashley Williams, Rachel Young, Scott Painter, Michelle Newland, Rachel Jackson, Freddie Hernandez, Lisa Evans, Kim Lipsey, Trish Cooper, and Brad Peeler. Thanks for listening to the show.
4: All right, swimsuit season is here. What's going on with you people, man? I mean, there's some weirdos out there.
3: What are you talking about?
4: When it comes to swimming, I've got some stats coming up. You're going to be surprised about using the bathroom in the pool, too. Yes. Oh. You guys have some issues out there.

0: Yes, Bruno Mars on the Hawk and Tom Show. Second date update's coming your way in just a minute. It's 7:39 now, and sunshine for a large part of the day, and then chance for those afternoon showers. High of 87. Well, it's summertime. Time to be grossed out at the swimming pool. A lot of gross things go on at the swimming pool. A lot of times people are grossed out by other people at the swimming pool. You ever be at the pool or at the beach and you feel like that somebody is dressing you with their eyes?
1: Doing what?
0: Dressing you with their eyes.
2: Dressing. Yeah. I'll make sure I have sunglasses on so they don't see me dressing them.
0: You're like, I wish they had more clothes on.
1: Yeah.
0: That's one gross part of swimming during the summertime. But how about while you're swimming? There's a lot of gross things that happen. I'm going to save the worst for last. But, 63% of frequent swimmers say they regularly eat or drink while in the pool, which means they have all kinds of crumbs and spills and sticky residues in the water.
1: Well, if you're drinking a beer, that's no big deal.
0: Okay.
1: If you're eating a burger, that's a little different.
0: Yeah, you got a floating half Twinkie right there in front of you.
3: Ew. The problem with the people drinking the beer is they go through an entire six-pack in a day, and you never see them get out of the water.
1: Yeah, thank God for chlorine.
0: I'll save that one for last.
1: Why? That one's not the worst.
0: Well, 53% of Americans admit they pee in the pool as an adult. So you know the kids are doing it.
2: I just have a problem doing it.
0: Mm-hmm.
2: I just don't feel right doing it.
0: I can't even do it in the ocean when I go out.
2: Yeah, that's what that's for.
0: I

0: cannot, because everybody's around, you know, and do you stare at out at the ocean or do you stare back at the people on the beach?
1: Well, and I always wonder when I walk out there, I'm like, are people thinking that I'm doing that?
0: Yeah.
1: You know, because I've been up tanning and then I'm like, okay. And so I'll walk out there and I'm like, people know.
0: Do you pull down like your pants when you do? Like,
2: why would you do that?
0: Because, I mean, you're going to be peeing inside your bathing suit.
2: You
0: and
2: just
0: that's
2: shake
0: gross.
2: Like this and rinse it out. It's salt
1: water. The wave gets you. You just wait for the wave to come up and it's like a little splash and then you're done.
2: Yeah, that's stupid.
0: No, I mean, you pull it down and all of a sudden that wave gets too low and you got to scooch out a little bit.
1: You're going to get arrested.
0: Honestly, I'm like Cato. I can't do it. Even if I wanted to.
3: No, I do in the ocean.
0: I can't do it.
3: You have to wait for that. It's funny, the waves hit you and you stop. You're like, I wasn't done. But I know people know what I'm doing, so I just embrace it. I close my eyes, put my hands on my hips.
4: How do they know? I mean, if you're just kind of bouncing with the waves.
3: I'm not bouncing. I'm standing there, and then I get out.
4: Just go out and just like you would normally be at the beach. You just kind of bounce up and down, and you pee.
1: But if you bounce up and down, you can't focus at the same time.
0: It's hard.
1: It breaks concentration.
4: It's harder for you guys to pee than it is for me.
0: Yes. Get this. 48% of people don't wash their swimsuits with soap after they go out on a swim.
4: Okay, you're in a chlorinated pool if you're at the pool.
0: Okay, but if you're and that, but still, I want to wash all that chlorine and yucky stuff that's in the pool.
4: Chlorine is not yucky stuff. At the levels you're in the pool, it's good stuff. It's killing germs.
0: 42% of people incorrectly believe that a strong chlorine smell means the pool is extra clean.
3: True. It doesn't mean that.
0: In reality, the smell comes from the chloramines or whatever, which are chemicals that produce, I guess, this foam that reacts with the contaminants that are in the pool that makes it smell.
4: Mark Rober did this. It's very easy. It's the smell of the pee and the chlorine interacting. So they took a bucket of pool water and another bucket of pool water, and they added a little pee, and they left it sitting overnight. And when you came out with the bucket of chlorine pool water, you didn't smell that smell. But when you had the bucket with the pee in it, you smelled that smell. So the more chlorine you smell is the more pee in the pool. But the chlorine is doing its job, and that's the good part.
3: My friends have saltwater pools. You can't tell. There's no smell of nothing.
4: Really? Because what I learned about saltwater pools is they actually use the salt to make chlorine.
1: You know, the other thing is saltwater pools taste funny.
3: Why are you drinking it?
1: I got thirsty.
4: They're not like what you think a saltwater pool. It's not like you're at the beach.
1: Yeah, I know, because you go under and some of it gets in your mouth and you're like, what is that flavor?
0: Well, you got to play the game, what am I saying underneath the water? And then that was some water that gets in your mouth and you know all that junk's in your mouth, even though you do spit it out. And you see people do that. They're like, they spit the water out.
1: In the pool.
0: Or they're spitting in the pool.
1: Yeah.
4: So a saltwater pool is a pool that is sanitized by chlorine that is generated on site from dissolved sodium chloride rather than adding the manual chlorine tablets. So it is still a chlorinated pool. They just do it differently.
0: Okay. You got some other gross
4: stuff. I learned that because of our neighborhood pool. When we went saltwater, I thought, it's going to be salty, and that's what they do. It's not that at all.
1: Still tastes different.
0: It gets worse. Okay. This is not the worst part. 48% of people say they regularly use the pool to rinse dirt and sand from their bare feet and sandals.
3: No, that's what a little shower's for.
0: You see sweats in there. They got sunscreen and lotions from other people and Band-Aids floating all in there from people's scabs and stuff. So that's gross.
3: Where are you swimming?
0: I'm at the Hartwell. I'm at the lake. Okay, so this is where it kind of gets interesting. 23% of people also claim they wouldn't report a code brown in a community hotel pool because it would lead to the pool being temporarily closed while they are on vacation.
1: So you're going to swim in somebody else's code brown?
0: Yeah.
1: That's sick.
0: 14% of the swimmers say they would personally remove the code brown to avoid a shutdown of the pool because they don't want to ruin the stay at the hotel.
1: See, and that right there is why I will not do public pools. Because even when you think people would be like, that's nasty, we should get out, you've got that one little weirdo who's like, let me just fish this out real quick.
4: It's just one. It's more than one. If I see the code brown, I'm reporting it whether you do or not. I am going to get that reported.
3: Mm-hmm. God, that's disgusting.
0: I'm going to be a little poo ninja and get it out.
4: Have you ever seen the videos online of it's somewhere across the continents, but these people have these rivers that they literally just walk up to and code brown into them. and they

0: pump the actual sewage into them, and people swim downstream of this.
1: Don't they wash clothes in it too?
0: Yeah, and it's like, it's poo water.
1: That's third world country.
2: You're like, this shirt was white when I put it in to wash it. What's
0: happening? It's so wild to watch these videos. They literally would show, in one video I saw, they were dumping sewage out of a sewage truck, like maybe a few hundred yards upstream, and here's this guy bathing in it downstream. You're not getting cleaner.
3: Yeah, is a sink or a floater? Need a float.
2: Ew.
3: Those little floaties that kids have around their arms.
4: Stack, build higher. It's a castle.
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3: 0.7 weather, partly sunny, scattered afternoon thunderstorms, and a high near 90 today. And coming up, the second date update, maybe the funniest couple we have ever had on the show.
4: All right. Well, have that after Golden here at B93.7. We're just talking about Golden.

0: Hey, good morning. This is the Hawk and Tom Show. It is 7:52. Afternoon shower is possible. A high of 87.
1: Well, we've got a second date update, and we're on the phone with Debbie right now. Debbie called in and said she went out with Paul. And Debbie, I understand that you felt like the date went pretty well.
2: I thought he was kind of into me, but he hasn't texted me or responded to any of my texts. And
0: You did something.
1: All right. Well, we will call Paul. You left us his phone number. We will see if he'll answer our call, and we'll ask him exactly what's going on.

0: 93.7. How are you?
1: I'm a little confused, but I'm good.
0: good. Hey, we are calling you because we've got a friend, and her name is Debbie, and she said that she went on a date with you, and she asked us if we would call you and find out why you didn't go on another date with her. Is there something we can tell her to give her some closure? Do you remember Debbie? Do you remember going out with her?
1: I will never forget Debbie. Let's say that.
2: Okay.
3: Why?
1: First of all, she talks in that lingo where half the time I don't even know what she's talking about. And so I just figured I'd save myself a headache and just not answer.
2: Okay, well.
0: So what exactly made you feel this way?
1: From the beginning, it was just a disaster. It started off we got us a bottle of wine.
2: Yeah.
1: And so the waiter came, he, you know, popped the cork and everything. And, you know, of course, you're supposed to smell it. And, you know, I guess just to make sure it's right. And she starts licking the cork. Oh. I mean, trying to get every bit of, I guess, taste off of it.
2: Wow.
1: You know, I could okay. only imagine just taste like cork.
2: Okay.
0: Maybe she was flirting with you.
2: You can educate me, because I guess you sniffed the cork.
0: Well, from way back in the day, you would sniff to make sure it hadn't turned to vinegar.
2: Oh.
0: But I think nowadays that's rare anyway, but it's just kind of a culture thing. Like,
2: I need to start doing that to my cheer wine. Sniff the top of it.
1: Yeah, just start licking the bottle cap, you know?
2: Yeah.
0: Oh, yeah, that'd be good for your tongue.
1: And it just was downhill, you know, from there, you know.
0: Yeah, it sounds like you guys didn't hit it off so well.
2: Maybe we should
0: We should probably tell you that she is on the line right now before we dig this hole too deep.
3: Yeah, that's dumb.
2: Yeah, Debbie's here.
0: Debbie?
4: Not everyone is as smart as you are. I mean, I'd never been to a restaurant that fancy before. I didn't grow up with lots of money or whatever, and like, you know, you don't have to be such a jerk about it. You could at least text me back instead of being a jerk.
2: Okay. Okay.
5: Hey, cork sniffer.
2: Okay.
4: All but right. you what? Drink wine. Like, I don't get it. You drink wine. Like, why do they give you the cork if it's not a taste thing? Like,
1: you drink wine out of a glass, not out the cork. You don't cork in it. Just start sucking the wine off.
4: Why do they give you the cork? Then why do they
1: make
4: give
1: you sure
4: the cork?
1: You smell it to make sure it don't go bad.
4: What? Okay, that's just
1: you've seen
4: stupid. Anyway,
1: you drink wine before?
4: Yeah, well, in a screw top, like you've had such fancy wine before. You know, you come in there and you're like, boots all covered in cow poop, like whatever. You can just get over yourself, dude.
6: I mean, you got to learn sometime. You could have kind of helped her through that instead of laughing at her.
2: Yeah, you could have enhanced the experience for her.
1: I was enhancing it for myself. I wanted to see what was the stupidest thing she would do on the date.
4: So you just take girls on dates to then laugh at them? Like, how does that work out for you? Pretty good, I guess, because you're single.
6: Oh!
4: Like, what?
1: I'm having a good time,
0: Okay. What was the stupidest thing she did, Paul?
1: So we're sitting there and we're talking, you know, trying to have a conversation. And we start talking about German shepherds. And she was like, oh, yeah, they start barking in German that other dogs can't understand them. I was like, what? She's like, yeah, they're German shepherds. They're bred in Germany. And that, you know, if you have, like, an American pit bull or something, they can't understand each other. And I was like, what are you talking about? All dogs speak the same language. It's not like...
4: That's ridiculous. If a German person is talking to a German dog, if the dog is raised by German people, that dog isn't going to speak English.
0: That makes perfect sense to me.
1: You're talking about communicating between dogs. You wasn't talking about communicating between human and dog. It's the dogs communicating with each other.
4: All right, if you say so, cutie.
0: I think you two are perfect for each other. Would you like to give it another try? And maybe you guys can, like, check this stuff out ahead of time and then talk about it? I will say that we're buying. We'll pay for it.
1: You will?
0: Yeah.
4: I ain't going on a date. I'm not going on a date.
1: I'll go on another date.
0: How about you, Debbie? Will you go out with Paul?
2: No, she said no.
1: I'll give you another chance. Just read a dictionary before you come.
2: Oh.
4: Oh, my God. You know what? I'm not going to go on a date with you. you're not a nice person.
2: I would have to agree.
0: Yeah.
3: Hey, she's smart enough to know that.
2: Okay.
0: Paul, we're sorry to have bothered you this morning. And Debbie, I feel like we got your answer for you. And even though it might have been painful, I think you learned that you're better off moving on from this because it just wasn't the right person for you.
4: I don't think he's the right person for anyone.
2: Okay. Hey, don't say anything, Paul. We got to go. Okay. Better luck next time, maybe with our second date update.

0: Hey there, what's going on? This is the Hawk and Tom Show. We're laughing, cutting up this morning, 8:04 now. A chance for afternoon thunderstorms, high of 87.
1: Someone may have found a way to beat AI. They may have come up with a legal angle that can keep them from having to deal with it. A 34-year-old woman in North Carolina has filed a lawsuit against her technical entertainment company in North Carolina, and she says that she wants a religious exemption allowing her not to use AI for work. She's a Unitarian Universalist, a religion that's rooted in the inherent worth of every person. And in April, she argued that AI did not align with her religious beliefs, citing environmental and ethical concerns.
0: How about that?
1: In mid-May, her employer gave her an unusual accommodation. Even though she's a programmer, they allowed her to write her code without AI. So she began writing her code and reviewing it by hand, and she claims she's keeping up with the people who use AI. The big thing is the courts just ruled in her favor.
0: Wow.
1: They have decided that in instances where someone claims a religious exemption, that they can show that they actually have this, they don't have to be required to use AI.
0: I say AI is of the devil.
2: Yeah. Amen, brother. Uh-huh. I'm going to start my own religion and just to get away with doing things that I don't want to do.
0: Yeah. My religion says I can't work 4 days a week. Yeah. I mean, 5 days a week. I work four.
2: Exactly.
1: They're going to argue truthfully that you don't work 5 days a week right now.
0: They can prove that, too.
2: Well, you know, I'd do it for something that I don't know. I'll figure it out.
1: Okay, good, Kato. Yeah. It sounds like you're going to win.
0: I got your point.
2: I'm going to pass the offer and play here in a minute.
1: Uh-huh. Okay, it sounds like a real religion then. They say that this could totally change how employers have to deal with this because apparently it's Title VII of the Civil Rights

0: Act prohibits employment discrimination and retaliation based on race, color, national origin, religion, or gender. So apparently this would go under the religion part.
1: Let's be real. They're just going to figure out another way to get rid of her.
0: I would think so. And yeah, honestly, I'd almost be on their side. I'm like, I'm not a fan of how AI is taking jobs, but I don't see anything wrong with having someone ask you to use it as part of doing your job.
2: But that means that you're setting yourself up to be let go because AI is eventually going to do your job.
0: But not like in this case, let's say that, like, they've come to us here at work and they're like, hey, we've purchased this AI. We use Gemini. Use it to make your work better and faster every day. So, like, I'll use it sometimes to search for stories. You know, instead of coming here and looking through 50 different internet pages to find good stories, I'll tell the AI, hey, I'm looking for stories about interesting topics for our show. I give it examples, and it comes back with a list of stuff that happened overnight that's current.
1: That's awesome. I've been using it more to figure out how to get rid of my under-eye bags, but I should probably start using it for work,
3: that's
1: too.
3: That's good.
2: Well, that's kind of for work. Yeah. So it helps us.
3: And I always use it for the weather every day. Like, what's the weather?
0: You use AI?
3: Yeah.
0: No, you don't. You have Kato do it. Kato uses the Weather Channel app.
2: Yeah, which is getting worse. I don't know if I've used AI at all.
0: You never used it when it comes up on, like, the Google search?
2: Well, I read what it says, but I don't go searching out AI to find out answers. I just do Google searches. So
3: statistics and stuff like that, I'll go search. And then if it doesn't give me anything, I'll press that AI mode. I will do that.
2: Yep.
0: Even if you don't press it, it's giving you an AI synopsis.
2: Well, and I like the synopsis it does offer. So if that's me using AI, that's to the extent that I'm going to use
0: it. Okay, that's definitely a very barely using it case. But it can be handy, too. Like, I'll get an article sometimes that's full of statistics. And I'm like, hey, you know, like ChatGPT, explain this to me like I'm like a high school student instead of like I'm a statistics professor. And it will give me a much more understandable version.
2: My friend loves that ChatGPT, and I'm like, I'm going to download it.
0: You don't have to.
2: What? There's an app for
0: chat. Oh, yeah, but you can also just type ChatGPT into your browser and you're there.
2: I read some of the things you have to agree with.
0: Can you have to agree to those things to download the weather app?
2: Well, not some of that. I mean, they pretty much had access to everything from my billing to my credit information. And I'm like, they don't need to know all that.
0: Well, then just use it online.
2: I just won't use it at all.
3: You want to confuse AI, take it to the grocery store with you, and then you like take a picture of the ingredients in some of those products that are not real. Like, what am I really eating, AI? Yeah.
0: What do you mean by products that are not real?
1: Like the bioengineered stuff?
3: Yeah, crackers and stuff like that. It's got all the
0: crackers
3: junk in it.
0: Crackers are real.
3: Oh, some of those. Like, what's in those goldfish? Those aren't fish.
2: Those aren't crackers.
0: So you say if you really want to confuse AI and take pictures of stuff that's not real, what you meant was take pictures of
3: the
0: real
3: labels.
0: Products and ask them what it is.
3: Yeah, like
0: it's not going to confuse it. It's going to help you understand it.
3: AI, what's in a Twinkie. He's like,
1: hey, I said eat it and shut up.
3: Yeah. I have no clue. I don't have any clue. Oh,
0: well, I think you should be able to get by without a religious exemption, Hawk. I think you should just be able to claim, I don't understand what this is, and that should give you your exemption.
3: Mine's not artificial intelligence. It's artificial idiot.
2: No, it's real.
3: Is it?
2: It's not artificial.
3: Oh. It's going to take me a minute to dissect that.
0: Ask AI to help.
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0: voice.
1: You're just extremely uncomfortable with silence.
0: So you became the king of idle chit-chat, yeah.
1: So when I'm all sweaty, the last thing I want to hear is your stupid yap implying that I asked for this heat wave. You don't know me. You don't know my thoughts. You're Mr. Guy Who Asks, Is It Hot Enough For You? A real American hero.
0: Mr. Guy Who Asks, Is It Hot Enough?
1: And in 6 months, you'll ask, is it cold enough for you?
2: 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Partly sunny with scattered afternoon thunderstorms. And it looks like a high today of about 90.
3: Hey, Charlie XCX coming to Atlanta. 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

0: Hey, good morning. That's Alex Warren on the Hawk and Tom Show. It's 8:22. Going to be partly sunny and then some rain heading our way a little bit later on today. Thunderstorms, a high of 87. Well, here's something you can do if you want to plan like a retreat or a vacation. Especially the younger generation is doing it. It's a reading retreat. It's becoming popular for weekends and vacation getaways for the younger generations.
1: Why would you need a retreat to read?
0: You tell me.
1: I mean, can't you do that at your house?
0: The retreats over this weekend, they pay upwards of $1,000 to read with strangers. Or you can just go read alone if you want to.
2: They don't make you read out loud, do they? Because I still have a little like trauma from that school.
0: You're in school, and then we're going to read this book out loud, and we're going to go from desk to desk, and you count down the paragraphs of ones you have to read.
3: And it was awful when I counted wrong, and it got to me, and I'm like, that's not the one I just studied.
0: But they say book club retreats have increased like 265%. So these book club retreats are very popular right now. They even sold out retreats.
1: I don't understand.
0: Let me save you some money. You know what? Just grab you a book and go out to the woods and just enjoy your reading out there. It'll save you some money.
3: Well, you got to think if you're home, you've got a lot of distractions, whether it be your husband, kids, wife, family, work. And the retreat, you probably in a wilderness with nature and bird sounds and peacefulness.
2: Which would also distract me. I'd be like, would somebody shut that bird up? I've read the same paragraph three times.
0: Well, there's boutique lodging and meals included with this reading retreat that you can do. And, Tori, unfortunately, they say they are book where you read it out loud together.
2: Ugh.
0: So you read, you share the book with somebody and you're reading out loud.
2: That sounds awful. You had me until that part.
0: So what was the last book you did read?
3: Oh, gosh.
0: If you can't remember, you're not alone. A third of Americans haven't read a book in the last year. So
3: mine was The Menu at Stacks Omega. That should count as a book.
0: It's
3: there are a lot
0: one.
3: Of pages and pictures.
0: Mm-hmm.
3: I don't read.
0: 63% of us would like to read more. 66 have a collection of books at home, probably lined up on a shelf, look like little trophies that have dust all over them to impress your friends when they come over. Some people say they even hide books they are reading when they invite friends over.
1: Why?
0: Because they don't look as smart. There's some books out there that make them not look as smart.
1: Apparently, you're still going to look better than Cato because he's not reading at all.
3: But now if it's a comic book.
0: No, don't insult.
3: And you got a bookmark in there on page four.
0: They're only 25 pages long.
1: I think you're missing out on a lot if you don't read. There are so many incredible stories. And you see a movie, you only see a version of the book. But if you read it, you get to imagine all that in your head. And it's much deeper into the story.
2: Well, also, they go into more detail in the books in terms of like what the actual characters are thinking. So, you can see it on screen and you're like, oh, she looks confused. But then when you get into the book and it digs down, you realize it's deeper than that.
0: Okay,
3: you're not convincing.
0: Yeah.
3: In fact, you gave me an idea. I'm going to start a Netflix retreat.
0: Okay.
3: I'll just put a big screen up in the woods. Come out,
0: watch with your friends.
3: Bring your tent.
1: You know what's interesting is that

0: that these days people are proud of being ignorant. Like, that's like
1: they're... See, you think because you don't read, you're ignorant.
0: Well, by literally, yeah. That's what the word means. Well, ignorant means you don't know about something.
2: But audiobooks...
0: ignorant doesn't mean you're yeah. stupid. It means you're unaware of.
2: Ignorant, yeah.
1: Unaware of a nonfiction book or a fiction book. I mean...
2: No, I've learned, and he's right, because ignorant, when you say that to somebody, it's like you just don't know about the subject. It's not an insult like we've taken it before.
3: It's, I'm still you know, take it as an yeah. insult,
0: it doesn't
3: though,
0: mean
3: if somebody
0: you're
3: calls
0: stupid,
3: me
0: it
3: ignorant.
0: It means you're uneducated or unaware.
3: Yeah. Oh, we should have just said I'm uneducated.
0: Well, I did. I said you're ignorant.
2: If they say ignorant, it's okay. If they say idiot, that's a different story.
0: Yeah,
1: idiot well, I'm means... offended by that, and I'm going to contact my attorney today. Okay. I was harassed at work, and I've got proof. I've okay. got listeners.
0: I think you're ignorant of the law.
2: Okay. Here we go. 5 excuses for not reading as much. I don't have enough time because of other life activities.
1: I don't have enough time. That's
0: the, that's yeah. the beauty of a book is you can put it down and go do something else and come back.
2: I prefer other forms of entertainment like streaming, video gaming, or TikTok.
1: There you go.
2: And you know what? Audiobooks count, Cato. I'm an audio learner. I like to
1: do
2: listen
1: they count,
2: to books.
1: Tom, or is he ignorant too?
0: Mm-hmm. I mean, at least you've heard the whole story. You've actually heard the book. At
2: I will.
0: That point.
2: I skip parts of it because you told
0: he's
2: me
0: he's ignorant.
2: He told me to read Atlas Shrugged. That book is long, so I went and got the audio version online. And I just skip parts because I'm like, I mean, it's probably got a good message. I don't got it all, but...
1: I couldn't even watch that on Netflix because it was too long.
2: How long was that?
1: It was 2 different separate episodes, series? And I don't remember how much each one of them, but I'm like, oh, that's long.
2: But it's got a good that's... message, Tom says. But I've listened to the book, parts of the book. Okay, another reason why people say they don't read, I don't have enough time because of work. I don't have enough yeah. time because of my kids. Yeah. 25% of parents blame their offspring for making them a bad reader. I'm like, because you need to be reading to your kids, or at least have them read to you. That's what I would do. I'd be reading to the kids sometimes, and I'd get to a tough word in those books. I'm like, hey, so what's this word right here? He helped me out. He was in 4th grade.
1: Yeah, what books are you reading in Atlas Shrugged?
2: No, I was not. It was Pete the Cat, which is a good one, by the way. If
1: oh,
2: you're a
1: nice.
2: Parent.
1: Sounds interesting.
2: And I have trouble focusing while reading was another reason why people say they don't read as much. And you do. Sometimes you lose track of when you're on that page and you got to go reread the page. You go reread the paragraph.
3: That's when my ADD flares up like an infection. Mm-hmm. I will sit there and I will read the same paragraph so many times. And then I'll be like, I don't even know what I just read, so then I have to go back and read it again.
2: Yeah, listen, I have that with the audiobooks sometimes, too. I got to go re-listen.
3: Rewind.
2: Well, here's our friend Nate Bergetzi talking about reading.
4: Reading is the key to smart, I believe, and I want to do it. I like the idea of reading. I even buy books, but these books are the most words, and it's every book. You just open it. And you're like, what are you talking about? And they don't let up. Every page, just more words. How about you put some blank pages in there? Why don't you let me get my head above water for 2 seconds? My eyes can read good. It's my brain. My eyes are such good readers. I feel so bad because they're attached to this dumb brain. I mean, they're looking at these words and they're like, you're not getting any of this, man? That's the 5th time we've read that sentence. Let's try another one.
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1: 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It's 8:36 now. I got some thunderstorms heading our way this afternoon. A high of 87 degrees. Hey, just to let you know, 92 tomorrow. And I think 95 the day after that. Okay. Here's something good for you. If you want to go see Charlie XCX in Atlanta, we have free tickets for the ninth caller. 1-800-386-0937. It's courtesy of Live Nation and, of course, the Hawk and Tom Show. If you're the ninth caller, you can see Charlie XCX now.

0: throwback for you.
1: Wednesday. So I was like, man, it's Thursday. No, it's a Wednesday. Hump Day is here. It's 8:43 now. Thunderstorm's heading our way today. High of 87.
2: I'm going to talk about a sensitive medical subject, and I trust that you guys will be mature as we talk about this.
3: We don't trust that.
2: Okay. Well, I saw something interesting about Tom Hanks that I thought was a neat idea. Because there's so many of us who are so uncomfortable and nervous about some of the medical procedures that we're supposed to do to stay safe.
1: Yeah.
2: For example, the colonoscopy.
1: Oh, yeah.
2: No one likes to talk about the colonoscopy. It's an unpleasant, uncomfortable situation. It's very, you put yourself out there in a very vulnerable position.
3: Yeah, I feel more comfortable talking with friends about it than I did the doctors.
2: Okay, that's an excellent point, Cato, because that's what I learned about Tom Hanks. Tom Hanks gets together with Steve Martin and Martin Short, and they get their colonoscopies done together.
3: Like a couple's massage.
2: Well, sort of. Yeah, but they basically go in, and they are all in this vulnerable situation together. I don't know about you guys, but the last time I went in for one of these, I wore an adult diaper.
1: I was not
2: confident that the entire process was done, and I wanted to be safe.
3: Yeah, I'd be embarrassed.
1: I didn't do that. I mean, I knew I was clean.
3: I was too.
2: I was clean, but I wasn't sure I was done.
1: I was empty. I was out.
3: Yeah.
1: Yeah. I'm like, if I was out on a car, it would be on E.
3: I could tell.
1: I could tell, too.
2: I wasn't sure.
4: I
2: wanted
4: had
2: to be
4: one
2: safe.
4: Yet, so I don't know.
2: The prep is the worst part for sure. You're out during the actual colonoscopy.
4: Well, John's had a lot because of his Crohn's. So, I mean, I see what he goes through and it looks brutal. But the actual process, like once he's in there, whatever meds they give that's some good stuff.
2: It is good stuff. You don't remember anything.
1: You feel really peppy after that, I felt.
2: I did. I went home and went to sleep.
3: Yeah, I went out.
1: I'm talking about after you get up.
2: Well, I got a burger first.
1: Oh, wow.
2: I was starving to death.
3: I had crab legs and a beer.
2: There you go.
3: Okay. Yeah, the nurse says, you can go back to your regular diet. I'm like, I'm craving crab legs and a beer. She goes, I've never heard that one.
2: Mm-hmm. I got a greasy cheeseburger.
3: But I didn't need anything greasy because I didn't have anything in there. I didn't think the prep was as bad.
2: Yeah.
3: I didn't have anything in my system.
2: I didn't like the prep at all.
3: I don't think it, you know, I just would go a lot, but to me, I felt like I was thinner.
2: You liked it?
1: Yeah, I mean, because you feel...
3: I feel flushed out.
1: Yes, exactly.
2: I'm with
1: you. You feel lighter on your feet.
2: I don't like to sit down in the bathroom and not feel like I'm in control of what's happening.
3: Well, I was in control. I mean, it's not like I couldn't make it to the bathroom.
1: It felt like a reverse bidet.
4: Oh, jeez.
2: Extremely warm, too.
4: Oh, wow.
2: It's not good.
1: Yeah.
2: I did not enjoy it at all. I don't enjoy it. And I've actually put off the one I should have done this far.
3: Wow.
2: Partly because when I was due to have it was when I broke my shoulder in two places, so I had to reschedule, and I just never got around to rescheduling. But if I knew Tom Hanks was going to go with me, I'd be more likely to reschedule properly.
3: I don't want anybody in the room with me.
2: Well, I don't know. If it doesn't matter, you're out cold. But if you're all hanging out together in the waiting room together and then you wake up together.
4: Yeah, but what if they don't get as strong a dose as I do and I'm out cold and they see me?
2: What
4: like
2: do you
4: my
2: mean
4: friends.
2: By see
4: I mean,
2: you?
4: I know the doctors and nurses are going to see me, but I don't want my friend to be like, my meds haven't kicked in yet.
2: During it. You don't wake up till well after it's over. And even then, you don't remember the first time you woke up.
1: You're a little woozy.
2: A lot woozy. Apparently, they make you pass gas before you get to go home.
3: I'm glad I did that before I woke up.
2: I don't remember that at all.
3: I don't either.
2: But you were awake. You just don't remember it.
1: I will say this. It feels like a second. It feels like you're out a second.
3: Yeah.
1: And then you get, and then all of a sudden this nurse is tapping you.
3: I was ready to go out and party.
1: Yeah.
2: Wow.
3: I felt so cleaned and just, I don't know, energized afterwards.
1: I did
2: not feel any of those things. I went home and showered.
1: But I don't think Tom Hanks and his buddies are doing it all together, like in the surgery room. I think
2: they said they get together for regular colonoscopies.
1: I think it's the last one to use the bathroom or something like that.
2: What?
1: Is what was on Jimmy Kimmel, yeah.
4: What do you mean?
1: The last
3: they
1: one
3: have
1: to
3: a party
1: go.
3: Before they during the prep work.
1: Yes, and it's the last one to go. Right.
3: You never know if you're going to be the last one. You think it's the last time.
2: Well, that's why I wore an adult diaper.
1: Yeah, no.
3: I can control myself, Tom.
2: Not when you drink as much of that stuff as they give you.
3: Well, I did all right.
1: The good news is a new colon cancer screening option to avoid colonoscopies is a simple blood test now. It's one downside to the blood test thing is you don't have, you know, as many butt jokes. So if you're just doing the blood test colonoscopy, it's not as much fun as what we just had.
3: That's the same thing with the prostate exam.
1: Exactly.
3: I kind of miss that.
1: I do too.
3: And now that's, the blood work takes over that. I'm
2: all for it. I don't like that at all. And I will say this too. The thing they came up with in between where you pooped in a bucket and sent it in the mail.
3: Color guard.
2: Color guard. That was almost worse than the colonoscopy.
1: The commercials are funny though.
2: Because I was sitting there and I'm thinking, I don't believe I'm actually doing this. Yeah. I'm just sitting here pooping in a bucket.
1: You felt like a cat, didn't you?
2: No, I felt like a little kid.
3: Can you imagine the mailman shaking it? I know what's in here.
2: Oh, my.
4: Oh, wow.
2: He's like, oh, it's another Cologuard. Guard. It's
1: like, you put fragile on package.
2: What's bad is I got my results back, and they said I was tested positive. And I'm like, oh, now I'm going to die. So then I had to go get the colonoscopy, and they're like, oh, it's a polyp. So they cut a polyp out.
1: Oh, okay.
2: So I'm supposed to go more often.
1: Oh.
2: I need Tom Hanks to come with me.
3: I'm looking for that prescription that you take for the prep because I feel like I need to get cleansing again.
2: Well, that's easy, man.
4: That part sounds actually kind of nice.
2: Y'all are crazy.
4: It's bikini season. What else do you want?
2: What are you getting ready for?
1: You know, you do the colonoscopy with Tom Hanks. It's like life's like a box of chocolates.
4: Gross.
3: You got a friend in me. Box of chocolates. You never know what you're going to get.
1: Well, you're talking about the way he did it last time, Tom. Yeah. All right. You done with that TMI, Tom?
2: I think y'all are the ones with TMI. I was just trying to offer a way for this to be more common and for people not to put it off so much.
3: I think people are becoming more open with any kind of medical procedures. I mean, look at plastic surgery back in the day. You didn't talk about it.
1: Yeah.
3: And now everybody flaunts it. So I think, you know, flaunt your colonoscopy.
1: There you go. You know what? Bring your chart or your x-ray or whatever they give. You know how they get. Those pictures are very interesting, too. When they give them to you, take those to work and share them with your friends.
4: Chew. Get them blown up. Put them over the mantle at home.
1: Yeah.
3: Get the video. Put it on a flash drive and show everybody the camera.
2: I'll send you mine. You can upload it to Facebook.
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4: 7.7 weather, partly sunny. We may get some afternoon thunderstorms. A high today near 90.
5: Well, Tom was giving us a little TMI about his, colonoscopies, and Tom Hanks and his buddies, they go have a colonoscopy together.
6: That's true friendship.
5: And boy, it is, ain't it? Mm-hmm. We want to salute the colorectal surgeons today.
7: Probably didn't do a good job.
5: That's an interesting job, though. If you chose that as a career choice, and because all these doctors, you got the heart doctor, you got general practitioner, and then you got the colorectal surgeon. I can't even say it.
6: Yeah.
5: But we have a certain song we'd love to play for you. It's the colorectal song. I cannot say that this morning. I need to go have that checked out.
6: Ooh.
5: Wrong end, doctor.
8: We praise the colorectal surgeon, misunderstood and much maligned, slaving away in the heart of darkness, working where the sun don't shine.

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0: It's Alex Warren on the Hawk and Tom Show. Thanks for hanging out with us. It's 9:03 now. A chance for afternoon showers and a high of 87. They asked people, would you say your job has a meaningful impact on the world? Or is it totally pointless? Just a means to an end.
1: I don't want to ask that question.
0: You answer it?
1: I don't want an answer either.
0: Okay.
2: I think it depends on the day.
0: Okay.
2: I think some days we can be meaningful to people, and other days they're like, what are they saying?
0: Yeah, I wonder if they asked a question on a Monday, would it make a difference?
2: True.
0: Monday, you just can't get it going. So the poll found that most Americans do feel like their job is meaningful. College grads were a little more likely to think their job does make a difference.
1: Okay.
0: So, you know, also they say people in classic office jobs feel like their job does make a difference.
1: That's funny because I would think those would be the least likely to make a difference.
0: Your job.
1: When you're shuffling papers and signing off on stuff, it doesn't seem like there's any real long-lasting difference that you make.
0: Well,
1: no offense.
0: There's two things, though, that say makes their job feel meaningful. If your job doesn't involve these two things, it's not meaningful, and that is meetings and emails.
1: To me, those things are signs of a job that's not meaningful.
0: There's a 31% chance you will feel like you're just spinning your wheels and to earn a paycheck if you don't have meetings and emails.
2: Well, the meetings a lot of times are useless, and then they send you the email about the useless meeting that we just had.
0: No.
2: And so, I mean, you're really not doing your job from the meetings and emails that you really didn't need to go to.
3: Yeah, like the notes of the meeting where they send it in bullet point. I'm like, why didn't you just send us this and not make this meeting happen?
2: Yeah. Like, unless they're serving us lunch,
0: now,
2: then I'm all
0: for food,
2: in for that.
0: I'm all right. Yeah. I can stay 30 minutes later. For that.
1: What is meaningful, actually, though? I mean, what do you do that's meaningful? Is it going to matter in 30 years? Is it going to matter in 10 years?
0: You know what? I think, and this is something that I want to teach kids, my kids, for example, you know, you talk to college grads, you talk to people about, you know, what they want to do with their life and what job they want to have or whatever, and then always reverts back and say, you give them like 10 minutes, it's going to be, I just want to make a lot of money. I want to make a lot of money. But ultimately, what do with our jobs? We serve people. That's what brings you enjoyment in life, is serving people and having meaning with your job. Like,
1: none of it has any meaning. I just buried my parents. They had their entire lives and careers, and we took all that crap home in a box and put it in a closet. It doesn't have any meaning.
0: No.
2: That's sad.
0: Yeah.
1: I know, right?
0: Yeah.
2: For you.
0: You're talking,
1: for everyone.
0: But for them, when you are living, like, how you're serving people, like, if you ask a kid, how do you want to serve people when you grow up, and say, what do you want to do when you know, what job you want to have when you grow up? Think about that, because that is giving yourself to other people for a service, like our job, really meaningful. We want to make people laugh and have a great morning, don't we?
2: Mm-hmm.
0: Yeah. I mean, so
2: we don't, but we want to make others
0: yeah,
2: laugh.
0: Yeah, I mean, we don't enjoy
2: morning.
0: It in here, but we want them to have a good one.
3: The thing that's unfortunate is the jobs that really do give meaning, like teachers, nurses, it's such a thankless job so many times, and sometimes it doesn't really pay all that great. So you are, like, what you're doing day to day is so important, and this world wouldn't operate the same without you, but it's just unfortunate that they don't get that back,
0: but,
3: if that
0: you
3: makes
0: know what?
3: Sense.
0: But it's not about that. It's like they want to serve somebody. They want to, I'm called to help this person through this sickness. Or
3: which is
0: to
3: awesome.
0: Help this kid learn.
3: But what's frustrating is you've got these, like, punk NFL players who get these huge endorsements.
0: See,
3: it's like, why can't nurses get a Nike endorsement? That would be awesome.
0: I'm all about, you guys go back.

0: back to money. That's what I was saying. It's like some people just, their job wants to be, they want to be fulfilled with their job and what they do. A lot of jobs don't pay well.
1: You just talked about people on cubicle farms with emails and meetings. They're not serving anyone.
0: Yeah, their company or their boss or, you know, whatever they're doing to provide maybe a better life for somebody else. It's like, I'm going to sell you this. I'm going to be a telemarketer and sell you this product and make your life better.
2: Well, and I agree that, like, t-shirts and stuff, yes, that is meaningful and it's awesome. And it probably does give them a lot of, like, you know, they go home and they're like, that's awesome. I made an impact. I'm just saying I wish that they could get something else in return,
0: well,
2: too,
0: sure.
2: Like a better salary.
0: Well, we know that. But how about when you're at the drive-thru and she's giving you that bag of food? It's like, you know, she's making you happy. You're
2: That's the most
0: home.
2: Meaningful job yeah. in the world. And Thank you for my tacos.
0: She put an onion ring in your fries. Yeah.
3: And as long as she says, it's my pleasure, then I know it was meaningful for her.
0: Yeah.
3: But when you get some of these drive-thrus, what do you want?
0: Well, okay.
3: And then your order's wrong.
0: But if you go to... Yeah.
3: Yeah.
2: And to be fair, I worked at Chick-fil-A, and it was never my pleasure. I was like, get out my drive-thru. Have a great day.
1: You wanted to serve. Now just accept it.
2: Yeah. It's my pleasure.
0: But, okay, ways to know if your job is meaningless. Know how... I'm sorry. Oh...
2: I think what we do is meaningless.
1: Really? Meaningless?
2: We have moments where, we struggle, but it's
0: a brain fart there.
2: It's okay.
0: All your coworkers know your name as long as your name is Hey Man or Hey Girl. You do work in some places and they don't know your name. Okay. You're told you'll never be replaced by AI because AI actually does stuff. Yeah. And the only thing on your to-do list is to make a tomorrow's to-do list. And it's the same thing as your today's to-do list.
3: At least you're getting things checked off.
0: Yeah. And know how everybody gets a signed card with, it's on your birthday with their names on it, and you never get one of those cards with the names on it? Or no one throws you a birthday party, or you never get a cake for your birthday, or no one even knows it's your birthday when you go there?
2: I tell myself it's because I'm a December baby. I'm like, everybody's just busy with Christmas. I'm okay.
0: Yeah.
3: And I don't care.
0: We all can't use that excuse. If you don't get a birthday card or birthday party.
3: From work.
0: Yeah.
3: And it doesn't bother me.
0: Okay.
3: I don't care if I get invited down for a birthday cake for someone else.
0: You know what? I'm going to serve you a birthday cake next time because I want to serve.
3: Well, I hope it's your pleasure.
0: I can't get that at Chick-fil-A, but I can go to Publix and get you one from the bakery.
3: Oh, give me that key lime pie. Those are good.
0: All right. Well, does your job feel meaningless?
1: Right. Maybe. Now it does.
0: Okay.

0: Hey, we're seeing some sunshine right now. They're seeing afternoon thunderstorms later on today, though. High of 87. 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
1: If you're hard on yourself as a parent because you feel like you let your kids have too much screen time, I've got some great news for you. They've just released a study from Penn State that says that screen time isn't a problem. It's what they're doing with the screen time. They say that judging screen time by how many minutes your kid is on the stream is like judging someone's diet by how many pounds of food they consume. It makes a big difference what those foods are. If someone eats 10 pounds of kale every day, it might not be a problem. But if they're eating 10 pounds of fast food, it's a problem.
0: Well, with the algorithms out there, it's like kind of like eating potato chips. You can't just eat one, and you're eating it over and over and over. Same thing with the reels. It's like it's just feeding you that same junk food that you want.
2: Yeah, because I'd get the kale feed, and then it'll jump over to a Big Mac feed. And I'm like, oh, that's what it's used to me looking at.
0: Yeah.
2: So I got you.
1: They say engage. Engagement mode, purpose, content, emotional tone, and timing are things that matter. For teenagers, one of the studies found total screen time had no direct mental health link, but having hostile online experience increased their distress, whereas if they were watching positive interactions, that actually reduced their stress. So they say that if you are online doing things that are positive, it can actually be perfectly okay. But if you're online with negative inputs, negative information, and hostile interactions, that is what's bad.
3: What's rough, though, is that shock value is what gets you, kind of like what Cato was saying. You might start with something that's pretty mild-mannered or whatever else, but then you come across that one video that makes you go, oh my gosh, and you watch it for a minute, and then your algorithm is like, okay, she wants 2,000 more of those, go. And that's all you get.
1: To me, the other day, I got a video that showed people in third world countries doing stuff like walking in front of trains or grabbing electrical wires or jumping into water when they couldn't swim. And pretty soon, that's all I was getting. And I'm like, whoa, what happened here? Mm-hmm. I'm like, give me some more, but why is this happening? But it was really weird because my feed went from a normal, everyday, what I was used to all of a sudden, bam, people just doing stuff where you're like, I feel bad for them, but gosh, that was really dumb.
0: Yeah.
1: You know, and it doesn't bother you as much because you're like, well, I would never do that because I would never grab onto a high voltage electrical wire as, you know, while I was riding on top of a bus.
0: That so shows a difference between you and I because I could not watch that. I would cringe. I'm like, I don't want to see that. I don't want to see someone get hurt.
2: And every once in a while, you need to get a jolt of energy in your body
1: right
2: to wake things up.
1: You're talking about watching those or grabbing the electrical
2: wire? Grabbing that wire.
1: Well, it didn't wake them up. I promise you that. I don't know, man. It's like when you sit there and you watch someone do it and you're thinking, well, they knew better and they still did it. It's like it wasn't just an accident. It was a stupid accident. There's a definite side to that that's like, okay, it doesn't bother me as much because I would never do that.
0: But on the flip side, there's some very inspirational, encouraging videos out there. And you watch one and you keep getting a bunch of them over and over about being positive and having a positive mindset.
2: And that's the one thing about parents and their kids is they have to know what they're watching. They can start out watching the educational videos, but when they're off in their room by themselves while mom and dad are in the living room kitchen cleaning or whatever, you don't know what they're going to start looking at.
1: And you got to be careful, too. It's not the stuff you necessarily assume that's a problem. You may think, oh, I'll make sure he's not going to look at adult videos and stuff. But meanwhile, they're on Reddit and they're reading about stuff that's totally changing their mindset about the world. And they aren't old enough yet to know that this is a group of weirdos that aren't normal. And they're going, oh, this is normal. And they think that's the world.
0: Worse than that, I was watching preaching videos the other day. Or like inspirational.
1: Oh, that's not bad.
0: No. But like a commercial came on about Viagra.

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1: B93.7, this is the Hawk and Tom Show. On a group therapy Wednesday, we had a great second date update this morning. Partly sunny skies with scattered afternoon thunderstorms and a high near 90. Right now, it's 9:33.
2: You know those people who dominate every conversation, only talk about themselves, and you just want to tell them just to shut up?
3: I've had to do that.
2: What?
3: I've had to do that.
2: You told them to be quiet?
3: I've had friends in the past that you'll say something and they got to up it. They got to
2: one-uppers.
3: Add their comment or what they went through when they're talking about this.
4: I got a friend who's like that too. He's even worse.
3: What?
5: I got it.
3: But yeah, and they'll cut you off. It took me a minute, Tom. I got it.
5: Hawk is still figuring it out.
2: I'm trying.
3: Tom's that friend. There's somebody out there that always one-ups you. And
4: I one-upped him.
3: Yes.
2: Oh.
3: It took me a second.
2: Slow kid in the class. Sorry.
5: My brother-in-law said one time, I'm sorry, did the middle of my sentence interrupt the beginning of yours? And I was like, whoo, solid burn.
3: I got to remember that.
5: It's
3: like that.
5: It's so good.
2: Okay, but this is more so if the conversation is stale and boring, this could be a perfect gift for you because a team at MIT, they're working on wearable technology, kind of like a Fitbit now, uses artificial intelligence, then vibrates to let you know when you're being boring or talking too much.
4: Dude, you're going to get a workout.
2: Okay, that one's aimed at me, right?
4: That was.
2: I just want to make sure.
3: How does it know?
2: It monitors things like your heart rate and your blood pressure. It also monitors the tone of a conversation by picking up things like long pauses and how often you repeat yourself.
5: So this is basically going to confirm when I start panicking in a conversation because I've gotten boring and I can tell the watch is going to be like, yes, you are boring.
3: But I don't think there's many people that are boring that realize that they are boring and they're telling boring stories.
4: That's what would be great about this, but is it going to tell them.
3: But is it going to keep, how does it know? If it depends on your heart rate, that person thinks.
4: That's a good point.
2: They say the algorithm they're using can already tell if the conversation's happy or sad with about 85% accuracy. But right now, it pulls most of the data from the person who's wearing it, and they're still working on a better way to analyze multiple voices in the conversation.
4: They just need AI.
2: Yeah.
4: AI should be able to tell if you're being boring or not.
2: But do we really need this, though? I guess it would be the nice way, because you can't just say to your friend, you know what, this conversation is just boring me to death.
4: No, you're like, here, try this thing out I just found. It's really cool. You'll like it.
2: If it starts beeping, you know that you are boring.
3: Maybe there should be devices everyone wears, and when you're boring, anyone can press that button to tell you to hush.
4: Well, wouldn't it be cool if it shocked them?
3: Oh.
4: And like all of a sudden this person's telling a boring story, and they're like, ugh!
2: Wouldn't it be kind of like a YouTube video? It's like, you know what? You just put pause. They had like a pause button on their head. Just pause and walk away.

0: Or skip.
1: Skip.
2: Skip this ad. But they are working on this now. So if you don't know if you're boring or you repeat yourself and people are being bored by your conversation, this could be a good little present for you in the future.
3: Well, with Apple Watches, you kind of already do know. Because you ever been in conversation with someone and they put their wrist up in your face and you're like, okay, I guess I'm done talking.
2: Well, that is a good way to do it. When someone starts looking at their cell phone and just ignores everything you're saying, you know that's a boring conversation.
1: Yeah, but that's not their fault.
3: That they're rude? No, they need to listen to the story about when I was a kid.
1: I think that it could make humanity better because I think maybe some of the people telling these boring stories will get shuffled to the back and they won't be telling them anymore.
2: Well, they say it's really useful for things like first dates and job interviews. So you'd be on the job interview and the thing will be vibrating.
3: You're mid-story and you're like, so back to the job.
2: Yeah.
1: But I mean, I don't know whether or not those people could pull together a good story to fill in the gap or not. They might just end up getting shocked and then going, I don't know what to do.
2: Well, no one gets shocked. That was your idea. It's like
1: I know, I like it though.
2: It's just a gentle vibrating nudge, I think.
3: Some people need the shock.
1: Yeah. Then there's people who tell a story you haven't heard before that it's so boring you don't even want to listen to it the first time. Those people need to get shocked.
2: Is that a joke about me again?
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1: Seven, good morning. It's the Hawk and Tom Show on your partly sunny Wednesday. Scattered afternoon thunderstorms, temperatures in the high 80s. Tomorrow, it's going to even be warmer.
2: Okay, it's 941.

0: B93.7, good morning. It's going to be a rainy Wednesday. We've got scattered afternoon thunderstorms with a high of 87. Right now it's 947.
1: So what you plan to do tonight or maybe this weekend? And don't worry, you don't have to come up with some excuse if you'd rather just sleep, because new research says average age when people start to plan their social calendars around their sleep schedule is
0: 50.
2: 30.
1: Oh, closer.
3: 35.
1: 32.
0: Wow.
1: Yeah. Now, if you flip those numbers, when you're 23, your social life is the priority over sleep.
0: And I went much farther along with social life.
1: Yeah.
0: I can remember coming into this studio in my 30s, and I would be like, I was out at IHOP or Waffle House until 4 in the morning. I'd just wake me up when the songs were over.
1: Well, we had to go to Cato's house a couple times and wake him up.
4: Because y'all did not work around my sleep schedule.
0: We would throw pennies at his window, wake him up.
4: Oh, the good old days. That's when I would stay up all night, and then I'd have to have somebody drop me off at work because I wasn't able to drive, and I

0: I would sleep in the floor. Those were good days.
1: Mm-hmm. Were they, though? I look back on those, and I'm like, God, I was so tired.
0: I'm more tired now.
2: Well, the average person will turn down plans if they begin after 9 p.m.
0: Oh, gosh.
2: Yeah.
1: On a weeknight?
2: Yeah.
1: Any night. I'm okay with weekends still.
2: Well, and on average, people cancel 4 plans per month because they need more rest or more sleep.
1: I think people use that as an excuse more than anything. Like, they're like, oh, I'm sorry, I won't be able to make that because I got to get to bed earlier. But they really just don't want to go.
0: That's true. But see, for me, like, sometimes my mom might preach at her church and it starts at 7 during the week. And I'm like, mom, that's just so rude.
1: Yeah.
0: Now I'm going to be up till 9.
1: I would tell her, listen, you need to go to Brookwood because they start at 11.
0: They need to have an early service. This is a Wednesday service.
2: A Wednesday night service.
1: Oh, I thought you were talking about in the morning.
0: No, 7 at night. And I'm like, ooh.
1: I can't. Yeah. That's sad.
2: So I got to stay and shake hands with everybody afterwards and socialize.
0: There's not many in the church, but I tell you, it's like anything I do, I have to come home.
2: On a weeknight?
0: Any night. I have to come home and relax. I can't come home and go straight to bed.
3: Oh, okay.
4: Yeah, plus I need time to like take my face off
0: down.
4: And yeah, I can't. Yeah.
1: That's
4: my
1: not
4: thing.
1: Your face?
4: Don't know. Oh. This is a form of art. It's like Picasso,
1: This is filters before AI.
2: That's pretty funny.
4: There's a lot of effort into going to bed, man. You got a skincare routine. You got to take off everything from the day.
0: I don't have all that.
1: I got a daughter. Yeah. Trust me, that is the focus of 90% of their social activity.
2: And their videos,
1: they color each other's hair. They do each other's fingernails. They are completely able to figure that out without a class.
2: Now, the average person will turn down plans if they start before 7:36 a.m., which I think that's pretty normal.
1: That's pretty early.
2: Yeah.
4: You got me like 10 to maybe 5 p.m., like 10 a.m. to 5. Don't ask me to do anything before or after those hours.
1: All my high school buddies, when I go to Florida for something, they're like, oh, let's get together and do breakfast. I'm like, yeah, what do you say, 11, 11:30? They're like, we're up at like 6, man. I'm like, well, let's do lunch then, because I'm not getting up that early if I don't have to.
0: I don't even ask for brunch anymore with friends, because that seems to be like at 10 or 11.
1: Yeah.
0: And I'm like, yeah, let's do a late lunch.
1: Yeah.
0: How about that?
1: I don't want to get up just to go eat with somebody.
0: I don't, but you know, the one time, like if you're going on vacation and you're heading out at 6 o'clock in the morning, I'll be up, dressed, and packed.
2: Yeah, well, because of our routine.
1: What sucks is you go out with your buddies for breakfast early, and then you get done, you're like, what am I going to do now? Normally, I'd still be in bed.
2: 47% of people are fine just saying no when they don't want to do something.
0: I am.
2: While other people will start this elaborate excuse, even involving lying if they don't want to go out or hang out with somebody to get some rest. And then 41% have told people not to bother inviting them to during certain times.
4: I have a friend who will just flat out say, I don't have the energy for that. And I'm like, I love that for
2: you. Respect that?
4: Yeah. Uh-huh.
1: I should probably come up with nicer ways to do it, because everyone knows I'll just say no, not interested.
0: Uh-huh. I'll do that, but my friends will harass me. And they just keep on. I'm like, why don't you want to go? I'm like, I just don't want to go.
1: That's weird. None of my friends harass me. Okay.
2: Yeah. Well, I mean, Cato, though, is the life of the party.
0: Not always.
2: He's a lot of, I feel like you've
0: always. Okay, I am.
2: 64% of people said the best kind of weekend is one with no plans.
0: I enjoy
2: nothing
0: those.
2: Going on.
4: I always say that, but then like noon hits and I am so bored.
2: Yeah.
1: There's so much to do. You know what I do is I get bored. I just get on my computer, get on social media, and start arguing with somebody.
2: No, okay. It doesn't sound like fun to me.
1: It's a blast, especially when you can get them to argue with each other and you just sit back and watch.
2: That just does not sound like fun.
0: I'd rather watch Netflix.
1: What do y'all do all day?
2: All right, and the best social outing will be on a Friday evening or here in the Upstate on Thursday sometimes.
0: I've never understood that. I grew up here.
2: Yeah.
0: And I never understood
2: why
0: Thursday.
2: Let's go out on a Thursday, and then we're not worth anything on a Friday at work.
1: I know why it is. It's because this town was so religious for so long. So Sunday was out. So people kind of moved to Thursday, Friday, and Saturday. But like, I used to live in Tampa, and they partied hard on Sunday, too. Sunday nights was a big night at clubs. So I think that's why it's different here.
2: And they say the best social outings last 2.5 hours only.
4: Gosh, that seems long.
2: And involve four... No, like four other people.
0: I'm thinking I'm not getting dressed to go out for 2 hours.
1: And Tori, you think that way because you had a baby.
4: No, even before.
1: Because you're in your 30s. You should definitely still be thinking that's fun to go out for a while.
4: Even in my 20s when we would all go out. By like 11, I'm looking around going, are we done here? And they're like, we haven't even made it to the bars yet, you old woman.
1: When I lived in Tampa, I didn't go out till 10 or 11. I'd be ironing my shirt at 9:30 not hurrying.
4: And I remember sitting there, and we'd get our Four Locos and chug those. And by the time I finished that, I was like, I am so tired and bloated. I don't want to go. Yeah. Oh, you remember those? Yes. Battery acid in a can.
2: We play poker now. And that's my latest night during the month I'll stay up. And it's like just a party. We get together and we play darts and all kinds of stuff, me and my buddies.
1: No. And if you're inviting me, no.
2: I'm not inviting
1: you. Not interested.
2: And here's the funny thing. Is like, so we'll get kicked out of the game because we lose early, you know. And so you're like, hey, can somebody go wake up Ron on the couch? We're going to start the next game. it's like 9 o'clock.
0: Oh.
4: Oh, man. Yeah. I just go home.
2: Well, no. I mean, but you want to socialize.
1: No.
2: But you'll stay on the couch and the guy will go over there and fall asleep.
4: I love that journey for you, but if I get that tired, I'm just going home.
1: I'm not going at all. It doesn't sound like fun, does it?
4: Well, people are falling asleep at the party.
1: One guy's asleep on the couch. The other guy's broke and can't play anymore.
0: I'd be the guy cranking up the music, dancing around the table.
2: It's better than arguing on the internet.
1: Yeah. I'm not sure about that. It cost me nothing.
2: All right. Mom, come get me. I'm done.
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Bruno Mars, The Tory Show. Hope you're having a great day so far. Coming up, are you and your partner on the same level when it comes to emotional IQ? B93.7.

0: your partner comes to you with a problem, and even if you're a little, I don't know, I guess red flags at first, you eventually think, well, you know, I want to figure this out, so let's get to the bottom of it and fix it. You go to them with a problem, and their response is, seriously? How could you even think that? That's not true at all. Why would you say that? And so you feel like you're putting in all the work as they just put up walls to block out anything you bring to the table. Hey, it's Tori, B93.7. Relationship experts and psychologists call it an EQ gap, basically emotional intelligence gap. And it can even be just the way you communicate in general. You come home frustrated about something from work and they say, well, why don't you just tell your boss about it? And you're like, I can't just run to the boss. I'm not a tattletale. I just needed to vent about it. And so eventually you stop going to your partner with any sort of problem because you just kind of realize it's not going to make a difference. So what's the point? So here are the tips, because they do say it's not necessarily a relationship deal breaker, but it is a hurdle you got to get over. First, be very specific about your needs and how your partner can be better attentive to them. And don't look at it as, well, I shouldn't have to tell you this. You should just know, because everyone thinks differently. So give them grace and give them the chance to change, because if they truly love you, they're gonna try. They're gonna meet you where you need to be met. The other big takeaway is if it is a constant pattern. That is when you might want to think, okay, this is not going to change and it's not going to get better. But if you can see that your partner is actively working on it, relationship experts say, give it a chance.
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2: A nation of 4 million people, less than 30 years old as a country, Croatia had reached one World Cup semifinal in 1998. 20 years later, Luka Modric, 5'8", captain, the boy who'd grown up under shellfire during the war, dragged a new generation to the final 3 knockout matches in a row, went to extra time. 2 went to penalties. Roughly 120 miles run by the squad in 3 matches. They lost the final to France 4-2. Modric won the golden ball anyway. He took it home, set it on a shelf, and went back to Real Madrid. Croatia's tiny coast was a scene of red and white.
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Did you know the average person burns about 0.19 calories a minute when they're laughing a lot? B93.7, I'm Tori, so you're telling me watching funny videos online is actually cardio? 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
1: They say the holy water's watered down, and this town's lost its faith. 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

0: Things in our lifetime are changing so rapidly. B93.7, I'm Tori. So they say these are some things that may be completely extinct in the next 10 years because of technology. First one, physical cash. And I know people have thoughts about that. Passwords, because companies like Apple, Google, and Microsoft have committed to a passwordless future. So it'll be passkeys and biometrics. They say another thing, thanks to the rapidly evolving technology, cable TV might go away. Ballpoint pens, print newspaper, physical keys. That's true, because most places, you got your keypad for your house, key fob for work, key fob for your car. If I ever actually have to take my keys physically out of my purse, I'm like, I don't even know where these things are. And finally, due to technology, physical receipts may be extinct within the next 10 years. All right, this may be a controversial thought. I'm actually okay with this one. Most of them just email you now anyway, even though some of them, they'll email me and I'm like, how did you get my email? Because I've never even been here before. But it does make it easier if you have to do some returns.
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That's next.

0: You have that irritating cough that just will not go away. You've taken all the medication, you've done everything the doctor says, and still you find yourself being like all day long. Have you tried coffee and honey? I'm Tori, B-Daddy 3.7. So coffee, caffeine, actually can relax the muscles of the bronchial tubes. That's gonna help cut back on that wheezing and help you breathe a little easier. Coffee and honey are both anti-inflammatory, so that's gonna reduce swelling in the throat and airways. Honey, we've known forever, it's a cough suppressant. It's also a mucus reduction, so it's gonna help cut back on the amount of mucus. And it has healing properties. So maybe you've already had your coffee for today, but if not, or even tomorrow morning, try putting honey in there, see if it helps.
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1: Oh, as a 90s kid, this just ruined Jurassic Park for me. I'm Tori, B93.7. They just came out saying some of the raptor sound effects were tortoises having relations. You know, some things in life, I mean, I love behind the scenes stuff, but like, you could have never told me that. I'd have been

But you see, backwards beach days are all the rage. Basically, instead of getting up super early, you wait until the crowd leaves and then you go a little bit later. B93.7, hey, a story. 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You get plenty of sunshine, but you don't have to deal with the crowd. So much better.

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1: 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Hey, it's Tori, B93.7. 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

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Hey, it's Tori, B98.3.7. Coming up, you are always told to never talk about your pay with your coworkers, but why?

0: with your coworkers. I'm Tori, B93.7, and we were always told, oh, well, it could create some tension, some problems, and we just kind of accepted it until recent years where we realized, oh, the only tension it would create is realizing we're not getting paid enough. You talk to someone else who does the same job, they've done it for the same amount of time you have, and yet they're making more? We're not mad at that person. You get your bag. Now we're mad at the company. They've just done a global survey and found between 6 different countries, everyone agrees pay transparency is a critical concern. And people are saying it's time to have conversations. Oh, it's going to be so awkward, but what do you think? Are you comfortable asking your coworker, hey, how much money do you make?
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This woman's cat just won her $1 million. I'm Tori, B93.7. This happened in Bluffton, not too terribly far from here. She realizes kind of last minute, oh man, my cat's out of food. She runs to the store, and while she's there, she's like, meh, give me a lottery ticket. Ends up being a winning ticket, and she walked away with $1 million. I hope she at least sprung for the expensive food after that.

0: Now, wait a minute. It's summer. It's been raining a ton, which means there are so many mosquitoes. I feel like every time I step outside, it's just an all-you-can-eat buffet for them. B93.7, I'm Tori. So now I'm real confused because for years, at least my entire life, I've always heard use DEET. DEET is the chemical that is supposed to get mosquitoes to leave you alone. But this new study, actually we teamed up with France for this one, found that DEET could actually make them more interested in our blood. This is getting a little ridiculous. I'm about to start walking outside in a hazmat suit.
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2: Tomorrow, some of us will wake up and it will be our last day on this earth. It will be unexpected and without warning. 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I'm John Morgan of Morgan & Morgan, and we represent many of these families. 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Say you're sorry. I promise a huge burden will be lifted from your heart and your soul will be renewed. 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Death is bad enough. 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

Supposedly, we are looking at a summer wedding for Taylor and Travis. B93.7, they said it's rumored to be July 3rd, and Gigi Hadid and Selena Gomez are allegedly some of the bridesmaids. I mean, it would make sense. B93.7. They say the

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It's a touchy subject, but how do you feel about cyclists? I know specifically here in the upstate, I mean, you've got Swamp Rabbit Trail and so many other great places for bikers to really just get outside and enjoy. And some people may have some feelings about it. B93.7, I'm Tori. I have heard different things of just maybe, you know, we just don't all live cohesively so great together. But according to this, we should all be out there cycling with them. They found bicycling boosts mental health beyond just physical benefits. This was a study across 19 countries, and they found bicycling significantly improved

reduces depressive symptoms, enhances thinking skills, and strengthens social connections. Okay, so maybe that's why we're all so irritated. We're not in the club and we're grumpy about it.

0: Kaden, we're not in the club and we're grumpy about it.
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0: 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I came here as a competitor. 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

If you have bad eyesight and you cannot stand glasses or contacts, did you see that they are making an eye drop that will correct your vision? 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

0: The dating scene has become so hard, a lot of people have just decided, you know, I'm good. B93.7, I'm Tori, but they have turned to alternative measures of love, and that is AI. New research found a whole bunch of teenage boys have turned to dating AI chatbots. Like 85% of them are talking to chatbots daily. 20% say, oh yeah, no, we're actually dating. This is terrifying. I remember a long time ago, there was this movie with Joaquin Phoenix where he fell in love with a computer. And I remember thinking, that could never happen. I don't know. Maybe it's just a good time to like be done with AI. It's all just getting to be a lot.
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2: 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Can't forget about Sunday Fun Day, because at the end of the game, they let the kids run the bases, which is definitely a home run. I'm no pencil, but you know I got a point. The Greenville Drive is the place to be. 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

Uber or Lyft, what's something really weird someone has left behind? Because is it weirder than an ankle monitor? B93.7, I'm Tori. This is the 10th annual Lost and Found Index for Uber. That was on the list, including an oxygen tank. Okay, surely that was empty. I hope.

B93.7. There are some things we should be eating every morning to help kind of decrease inflammation. So what are they? It's coming up after Leon Thomas on The Tory Show.

0: There are some things we should be doing first thing in the morning, not only to help our mood, but actually help fight off some illnesses. B93.7, I'm Tori. This is from a nutritionist who says there are things that we can do and eat that will actually help to decrease inflammation, which will help fight off things like heart disease and diabetes. First up, drink water. Your body loses fluids when you sleep, so the first thing you need to do is replenish all of that. Gently move your body, just some good stretches, nothing too intense. Another way to start your day off a little healthier, fight off inflammation, go outside as soon as you can, especially the morning light. They say it actually helps you sleep better at night. Eat fruit first thing in the morning. They say deep purple, vibrant red, and rich blue fruits are some of the best that will actually help to fight off inflammation. Get that little caffeine boost. They say go for coffee or tea, not energy drinks. And then some other things you can do throughout the day when it comes to nighttime. Try to get some sleep. Stay active throughout the day and limit your added sugars.
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17: This afternoon, partly sunny with a chance of showers and thunderstorms, high of 87.
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1: They say the holy water's watered down, and this town's lost its faith. 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Oh my, my, oh my, my love, I take one look at you, you're taking me out.

0: Everyone is stressed to the max these days. I'm Tori, B93.7. You see it all the time, these videos of people out in public just having full-on mental breakdowns, or maybe you see it in your personal life. You're a little stressed. Your friends are stressed. I came across this article that talks about how basically a lot of us, our nervous system is in constant fight or flight state these days. And that supposedly you can reset your body and mind through small daily habits. Reducing phone, screen time, even journaling, keeping up on hydration and nutrition, being mindful, doing some calming exercises, breathing exercises, which then led to these frequencies. They say that our nervous system runs kind of like a radio station on electrical frequencies. And there are these different playlists you can download called binaural beats, and it is based off the frequencies in our brains to help calm us down. I was thinking it could be great to put on at night, almost like a sound machine, but it's actually helping you calm down. And it's spelled B-I-N-A-U-R-A-L.
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0: Dex and Barbie T only on B93.7. Random how this kid started going viral, but it actually is helping to pay off his medical bills because he has been in the hospital for months.
1: Really?
0: Months.
1: Oh, goodness.
0: But we'll explain how he's been going viral time and time again from his hospital bed.
2: Wait, really?
0: Yeah, from his hospital bed. This guy is creating all sorts of content. There's probably someone driving into work. They've been trying to post up all sorts of videos, 200 views, and all that kind of stuff. This kid's doing it from his hospital bed. What's he doing? We'll tell you coming up next.

0: Dex, Barbie T, B93.7. Barbie T, tell me something good.
1: So when you go to a hockey game, you always look forward to the fights. At least I do. I never seen one in real life, but you know.
0: You never seen a hockey game?
1: Well, a hockey fight. Oh. There's nice ones.
0: Okay.
1: They're
0: nice ones.
1: Yeah, they're like nice hockey players. They don't like fight to the games that I've gone to.
0: All right. Okay.
1: Anyways, this New Jersey, he was a police officer. He was off duty. And then next thing you know, they're watching the game, and the goalie just collapsed.
0: Ooh.
1: Collapsed during the game on the ice. So this guy, Frank, the off-duty officer, runs down there, starts responding to him like he had no pulse. He started doing CPR, and he called his wife for emergency assistance, and they got the defibrillator down there
0: shocked him and
1: saved this kid's life.
0: Man, I'm going to tell you right now, that's some scary stuff because that happens on the football field. We've mm-hmm. heard, actually, I think you know somebody who just dropped.
1: Yeah, my little cousin.
0: Right, yeah, mm-hmm. That is crazy. Listen. My story a little bit different. So there's a kid in Arizona. He's 8 years old. He has a rare heart condition, and he's been in the hospital bed for months, right? He's been having several open heart surgeries.
1: Mercy.
0: To try to help his heart. Mm. Now, granted, I don't know if this is the best idea, but, you know, he started going viral because he was doing, food reviews from different restaurants. So he
1: in the hospital bed?
0: Right.
1: Because the hospital food is nasty.
0: Right. So his parents would go out and get him, some food from these different restaurants.
1: Yeah.
0: Now,
1: I mean, what kind of food? Because he got a heart condition.
0: Exactly. That's what I'm saying.
1: It's like when people have cancer, they give these kids sugar. What are you doing?
0: Right. My

0: you know, my fiance is like, all right, you better watch what you're eating and all that kind of stuff. We're trying to eat healthier and everything like that, right? Yeah. Not this kid. Well, anyway, so he's gone viral several times, so much so that now one of his videos got so much attention that, and it was a review for, I'm thinking, Pee Wee Asian Kitchen. So Pee Wee Asian Kitchen said, you know what? We're going to send him a care package, and then we're going to start doing a fundraiser nationwide to try to cover his medical expenses because they are stout. Right?
1: Okay.
0: And so sure enough, they've been trying to cover as much of his medical expenses as possible. Mm-hmm. The video's already gotten, you know, 100,000, 200,000 views. And they're looking pretty good with this.
1: Oh, wow.
0: Yeah.
1: I love this.
0: So shout out to Dalton and his journey as he continues to, you know, try to, you know, fight this heart disease.
1: Let's get him some healthy food reviews. That'd be cool.
0: Huge. Coming up 10 minutes away, we'll get into real or fake news headlines.
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3: Population, 330,000. Roughly the size of Pittsburgh. Iceland qualified for their first World Cup in 2018 with a part-time coach, a dentist. Their opening match drew Argentina. Lionel Messi missed a penalty. Iceland held on, 1-1. Final whistle. The traveling Icelandic fans packed into one corner of the stadium broke into the Viking thunderclap. Slow, rhythmic, skull that they brought to Euro 2016 2 years before. The smallest nation ever to qualify for a World Cup. They wouldn't make it past the group. They didn't need to. Their goalkeeper was a film director. Their coach, a dentist. Their fans, an entire country. Football occasionally makes room for stories like this.
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0: Hey, Dex, Barbie T, good afternoon. It's B93.7. All right, so the real or fake news headlines, that is going to be coming up next. We always give you one early on, and this one is pretty wild, especially if they can pull this off. A food recycling center is making shingles.
1: Hmm?
0: The stuff on your roof.
1: Oh, okay.
0: Made out of people's expired biscuit mix. I will say biscuits can get really hard when they get like expired, but can you make shingles out of them?
1: And where is this?
0: Insane. This is out of China.
1: Yeah, real news.
0: You're going to say real news?
1: Yeah. Watch it be fake because he's missing.
0: Well, why don't we do this?
1: Yeah, it's real.
0: Okay. Are you going to go with real?
1: Yeah, sure.
0: Sticking with it?
1: It's done.
0: Okay. We'll go ahead and give you the answer to that and the rest of the headlines. Are we going to have roof shingles made out of expired biscuit mix soon? That's insane. We'll get into it next.

0: We've got real or fake news headlines that we got to get into right now.
1: Yeah.
0: It's best 2 out of 3. You can play along in the car or at home. We're running these headlines by Barbie T. She's got to figure out if it's real or completely made up. You ready?
1: I'm ready. Let's do it.
0: First one, food recycling center out of China is making shingles for people out of expired biscuit mix.
1: That's wild. You said it happened in China, though. I feel like it's fake news, but I said real. So go ahead. Real news.
0: Barbie said real news. Lock your answer in. If you said real, that is completely made up.
1: I knew it. And you said China because you knew I'd think.
0: Yeah, exactly. And I don't even think they eat biscuits.
1: I don't think they do either. I don't know. Never seen that.
0: But they can't get hard, man. Those biscuits.
1: That's what I'm saying. If a biscuit can, like, give you a black eye.
0: Right. I feel like if it could do like that, it could totally shelter you from the elements. Next story. This is insane. Sad, too. Celebrity border collie with 1.5 million followers has been dognapped in China and sold to a restaurant for $27 and then eaten.
1: Jesus.
2: Turned into a 10-piece?
0: Right. Yes. Horrible.
1: Real news.
0: You're going to say real news?
1: Yeah.
0: That would really, is it because of it's China? Wow.
1: Real news.
2: Crazy.
0: Wow. Okay. So apparently it is real news, and that is insane. That is insane.
2: Is he okay? Did we get the dog back?
0: No.
1: No, he's a 10-piece.
0: It's the end story is that he was, like, served up at a restaurant.
1: Insane.
2: Oh, no.
0: I mean, that's what happened. This is horrible.
1: That's normal.
0: It's not normal to dog nap.
1: I mean, it's not. But I'm just saying that's...
0: Like, people need to get arrested. Right? So this dog was a border collie. It was on social media. It literally had 1.5 million followers on this Chinese social app, Douyin. I don't know.
1: Nailed it.
0: Right? and so the owner said that they were doing a journey across China, kind of like how they do here in America. You know, there's mm-hmm. that one guy that skateboarded from L.A. to Jacksonville,
1: mm-hmm.
0: right?
1: Yeah.
0: Well, they were doing that. Next thing you know, dog got dognapped, sold. What I don't understand, they had to know that this dog was famous because, I mean, they sold it.
1: And they only sold it for $27?
0: $27.
1: If that's a famous dog, like, you gotta, like,
0: Maybe they didn't know. I don't know. Horrible story. I hate that they did that. At some point, like, they need
1: Terrible, man. It's awful.
0: Yeah, get arrested for that, for sure, especially in China. All right, next story. You can now forget about doing AI work. If you don't like AI at work, you can actually get a religious exemption.
1: Oh, really?
0: I can't use AI at work. I'm sorry. I'm sure that'll last for a long time for you. But,
1: Okay, yeah, I'm saying real news.
0: If you said real news to that, you are correct.
1: Woo!
0: And I'm not going to lie, man. This is in North Carolina. Software engineer has become the first person in the U.S. to secure a formal workplace religious exemption from using artificial intelligence. Aaron is the person's name.
1: Uh-huh.
0: Been working for about 34 years, so he's a little bit older. Maybe it's a little bit harder for him to deal with AI, but he said AI violates his religious beliefs because of its environmental and ethical harms.
1: Stand on it if that's the case.
0: Absolutely.
1: Yeah.
0: Now, here's my question, though. Can they let this person go because they're not, like, doing enough?
1: No, he's protected by the religious thing, right?
0: Sure, but I mean, like, if you're not producing enough...
1: But what if he is? He can do his job without AI. That's securing his job.
0: Yeah, but if they can't, you know what I'm saying? Like,
1: I don't know.
0: For instance, someone who's using AI, like, let's just go to McDonald's, for instance. They're cranking out 30 burgers when this other person is cranking out 2 and getting
1: quality
0: the order
1: over
0: wrong.
1: Quantity. Because those burgers probably don't have they don't have the human touch.
0: Is that what it is?
1: Mm-hmm. Oh,
0: okay. But
2: they don't have that dog from China in them either.
0: Yeah. All right, Jack. All right. We've moved on, buddy. How about this? Let's move on.
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0: 500 Club. 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

0: 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I'm gonna pull over and ask that man for directions. 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
12: 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Next starts now. 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

0: kid.
1: Hey, hope the day's going good. It's Dex, Barbie T, only on B93.7. And what a scary situation. So shout out to our Greenville Police Department for this one.
2: Oh, absolutely. Specifically, Deputy Jordan Stevenson and Deputy Connor O'Shields, they were called to a home. This little girl had fallen into a swimming pool and stopped breathing. And that video footage, oh my gosh. They immediately gave her CPR and continued until other first responders arrived and saved this little girl's life.
1: I feel like we need to hear more stories about that kind of stuff.
2: Yeah, you know, for sure.
1: Heroes in blue, man. Thank you guys so much.

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0: Hey, good afternoon. Dex, Barbie T, only on B93.7. So he has to be anonymous. But this guy says that his date, their first date, he was called the worst human on the planet.
1: The worst? On the first date?
0: And he wants to know if what he did was so bad that he deserves that title.
1: Oh, okay. Well, let's find out.
0: I can't wait. I can't wait. I want to hear what your thoughts are, Barbie. I can't wait to hear what, if anybody's ever dealt with someone like this. We'll get into it coming up next.

0: Hey, it's Dex, Barbie T. It's B93.7. We're calling him Joel because he said that what he did on this date, apparently, the woman called him the worst human ever.
1: The worst human ever. That's pretty extreme. I mean, you got to be doing something pretty bad to be getting that name.
0: So much so that he actually wanted to be anonymous. So we changed your voice. We're just calling you, Joel. Tell us what happened on this date.
2: We had good chemistry online. We had been talking for a little while, but we met up in person and it was just no go. And I could tell the feeling was mutual too. The conversation had been kind of stale. And anyway, we were at this very expensive restaurant, and when the bill came, I asked for it to be split. She got really mad and said I should pay for dinner. I told her that I would if we were going to have a second date, but since we obviously weren't, then we should go Dutch. So she stormed out and said, I'm the worst human ever. Am I wrong for wanting to split the check?
1: I think you could have been a gentleman and just paid it and been like, okay, I hope you have a nice day. I mean, just showing her that, you know, I'm still a gentleman, even though I know that this isn't going anywhere. Here's for your time. And, you know.
0: What about his time?
1: Okay, but I'm sure he asked her on the date.
0: They met on eHarmony, so they were matched together based off of
1: did you ask her to go on a date with you?
2: I did, but she did suggest this restaurant. That was very expensive.
1: And that's fine.
0: Oh, so she suggested the restaurant
1: and
0: that
1: was
0: expensive.
1: And that's okay, but you still asked her for her time and you just say thank you and bow gracefully.
0: I mean, granted, would I ever do this? No, but am I thinking that you're wrong for doing it? Well, listen, man, if you knew that nothing was going to happen and everything like that, hell yeah, pay for your own meal.
1: Why wouldn't you go Dutch?
0: Because I have a weird thing. Like, I have a mental thing. Like, keep in mind, it's the same thing. Like, if I get a tip line on my card,

0: even if it's at a sporting goods place, I put a freaking tip on.
1: Why? Because you don't want a girl to pay for the first date because that's rude.
0: I feel like I would be judged like this man.
1: Exactly.
0: But
1: he's not being judged. I mean, it's just
0: rude.
1: He is
0: being judged.
1: It does come off as rude.
0: She said he's the worst human ever. That's
1: That's dramatic. I wouldn't go that far, but I would just say like that. I mean, just common courtesy. You ask this lady for her time. You're courting her. So yes, you pay for the first date.
2: What are your thoughts whenever it comes to this? Have you ever had a date that you knew was going south and for guys and you said, you know what? We're going to go Dutch. Is that wrong? 833-685-9595. If a man did that, would you be mad?
1: Yeah, okay. Of course.
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0: Hey, Dex, Barbie T, B93.7. You know, something that Barbie brought up yesterday that kind of stuck with me is, you were doing that story about Bumble. They're changing things up.
1: Yeah, they're not doing the swiping, and then the guys can now message first.
0: Right. And so the reason why they're doing that is because there's a lot of people that are complaining about dating apps and trying to find love and all that kind of stuff. And so dating apps have gotten a bad rap. We wanted to know, is that a deserved bad rap, or did you find love on one of these dating apps?
1: I think it's a deserved bad rap, but honestly, it's also based on your profile. Like, it's a catfish, because some people put that they're so exciting, they're putting out there what they think people want to hear, and it's not their true selves.
0: Interesting. Well, here's what I did find. 1 in 4 people that use the dating app met that person online and actually went all the way through and married them.
1: That's nice.
0: That's only 25%, though. And whenever it comes to the app that has the most success, Barbie, what do you think is the most successful?
1: Probably like Hinge.
0: You're right.
1: Yeah.
0: Number one has the highest probability to find love. Number two?
1: Bumble, probably.
0: Bumble is right.
1: Yeah.
0: And then number three?
1: Definitely not Tinder.
0: Match.com.
1: Yeah, I was about to say it's got to be one of the Match ones, or Coffee Meets Bagel. I think Coffee Meets Bagel is actually kind of stupid.
0: Interesting. Give us a call. Did you find love?

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1: Hey, Dex, Barbie T, only on B93.7. Did you meet the love of your life on a dating app? You know, there's a lot of changes happening. Bumble's going to be changing things up. Dating apps get a bad rap.
2: They definitely do. But honestly, it's because a lot of people are frauds online.
1: But at the same time, I looked it up. One in four people end up dating and going all the way to marriage. So that's only 25%. I thought that was kind of interesting.
2: Yeah.
1: But we wanted to hear your love story. Did it happen? Or was it a complete disaster? We have someone hanging on. What app are you?
3: Funniest Bitch. It'll be 14 years ago this month.
2: Wow. I was about to say, that's a throwback, but whoa, Plenty of Fish. I remember that was my first dating app experience. The worst.
3: Hard to believe, but yeah.
1: I think that it had a lot of successes, and the reason is that people hadn't gotten used to dating apps, and so people were actually trying to get on there for real substance, and nowadays people get on there like it's Instagram, and they'll just keep swiping.
2: I literally, my friend just told me to get on there because I was going through a breakup at the time, and so it was just like, it was awful though.
1: And so
3: that was before AI. It was before, you know, what can I get out of this? It was before Bumble. It was before like all of the booty call apps.
1: Right.
3: So yeah, it was the OG.
1: And so you guys have been together ever since, happily married?
3: We'll be married. We've been married 13 years in November, but May 29th, it'll be 14 years together.
2: Wow. So you guys dated for a year and then married.
3: Yep.
1: Love that. Wow.
2: Well, a man knows.
1: He knows. Yeah.
2: It'll take 10 years to figure out if he wants to marry you or not.
1: I think max would be like four.
2: Four?
1: Like 4 years. If you're still
2: two max.
1: Sometimes it takes time.
2: No, it doesn't.
1: Busy.
2: A man knows.
1: Okay. What about you? You had the opposite experience. What happened on a dating app for you?
4: So I have to preface with my bio was some girls belong to the street, but not me. I belong to a lake because I'm a silly goose, which is totally dumb. I get it. But this man said, he was just like, hey, hi, how are you or whatever. And I said, hey, how are you? He goes, honestly, you need to be more specific about the lakes, but if I'm being truthful, I want to dive into yours. And I was just like, no.
1: Oh, no.
2: Yikes.
1: Yeah.
4: I appreciate that he read my bio, and I appreciate him trying to connect it with, you know, but something. It didn't work. Yeah. I was like, no.
2: You should have told him, don't go chasing waterfalls, honey.
4: I don't think he was old enough to know TLC, to be honest with you.
1: Oh, my gosh.
2: Oh, gosh. If you are not old enough to know TLC, bro, you're too young. Go over there.
1: Yeah, well, dang. Give us a call. Share your story. What was your experience with a dating app? Was it amazing? Was it the best night ever? Or was it the worst night ever whenever you met them? Give us a call. Share your story.
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0: Dex and Barbie T right here at B93.7. Let's get into it. It's time for our Minute to Win It. We have a return contestant today.
1: Yeah, Honey Biscuit. He's back.
2: How we going? How we going?
1: Hi, Brett.
0: How you doing, buddy?
2: Oh, I'm doing well. How about yourself?
0: Good. How did you do last time you were on with us?
2: I can't recall exactly, but I think I got maybe 7. I can't remember. Maybe 6 or 7. I can't remember exactly.
0: All right, that's a great number. Look at you. Well, let's see what we can do. Get you $1,000 in cash for all the hard work you do. Your timer's going to start as soon as Barbie finishes the first question. Let's go.
1: What sport uses a pommel horse?
2: Gymnastics.
1: What city are the Packers from?
2: Green Bay.
1: What fruit is used to make raisins?
2: Grapes.
1: What fast food chain sells the Frosty?
2: Wendy's.
1: What rapper's name is Marshall Mathers?
2: Eminem.
1: What TV show featured the character Saul Goodman before he got his own spinoff?
2: Skip pass.
1: What state was purchased from Russia in 1867?
2: Alaska.
1: What movie features the quote, "There's no crying in baseball"?
2: A League of Their Own.
1: Which president appears on the $20 bill?
2: Jackson.
1: What is the northernmost capital city in the world?
2: Pass.
1: What TV show featured the character Saul Goodman before he
2: got Breaking Bad.
1: What is the northernmost capital city in the world?
0: Oh my gosh, you're almost there. Oh, if you would have said Reykjavik, you would have gotten the $1,000.
1: Oh my gosh. Honey Biscuit on it.
0: And not only that, you were like, you had enough time to pick up one of them. You were just rolling with this.
2: Yeah. close.
0: Well, listen.

0: Yeah.
1: On it.
2: And not only that, you were like, you had enough time to pick up one of them. You were just rolling with this.
0: Yeah. Close.
2: Well, listen, again, you got to try. I'd say third time's a charm, maybe.
1: Yeah.
2: I don't know.
0: Well, hopefully, yeah.
2: We would love to have you back on. DexandBarbieT.com. Thank you so much for playing.
0: I appreciate it very much.

0: Hey, Dex, Barbie T, B93.7. It is time to get into our ghosted. Summer has reached out to us.
1: Hi, Summer.
2: Hey.
0: Summer, what's going on? You and Trey, this isn't like some long relationship or anything. We haven't been in this for months or years. Pretty early on, right?
2: I mean, we went on one date, but still, like, it was really nice. So I just wanted to see what went wrong, I guess.
0: So did you feel like the date, like there was no weird situations or anything like that?

0: Like, I mean, like, did you guys have any weird talks, or you didn't talk politics?
1: No, absolutely not. Okay. So, but we met on a dating app. I guess that's kind of the only weird thing, but it's not really that weird. But they usually don't go well. But this one went well, I thought. He was really sweet. We went to this nice steakhouse. We went back to his place, watched a movie. He even kissed me goodnight, which is, it was so cute. And then I just texted him on the way home and was like, hey, almost to my home. And like, I got there and then texted him when I was home and he didn't respond. And I was like, okay, you know, maybe he just like doesn't have his phone, whatever. And then the next morning I checked and I'm blocked. Just blocked.
2: Okay. Wow.
1: Yeah.
2: That's got to be a lot for a guy to block you.
0: Well, and the question is like, I mean, he pretty much knew immediately. Why did he kiss you?
1: Exactly. Like it was such a good date. It was one of the best dates I think I've ever been on, honestly. And then he just like doesn't respond and then blocks me. And I truly don't know why.
0: Was it a passionate kiss or was it a peck kiss?
1: I guess it was like a little in between, like not too much, just like enough for you to, you know, like want a little bit more. You know what I mean? Like, so yeah. I was like excited for like date number two. And
0: okay.
1: I guess not now. So. Blah.

0: So.
1: Blocked. You're not going to get it.
2: Well, let's see what we can do. Maybe there's just a misunderstanding. Or maybe he's a jerk and he's dating other people, you know, like multiple. Give us about 5 minutes and we'll give him a call. We'll try to get you some answers, okay?
0: Okay. Thanks, guys.

0: Hey, Dex and Barbie T on B93.7. This is a little bit of a rough situation for Summer. She met a guy on a dating app. They went on their first date.
1: Everything was great. They even had a nice little kiss where it just wasn't too much. It's where she wanted more, and she was excited about a second date, but instead of a second date, she got blocked.
0: Ghosted. Doesn't know what's going on. We called Trey, and he has agreed to come on here. Trey, you're a little bit hesitant to talk about this, and we appreciate you wanting to be on. Summer's on the other line. I should let you know that, and that she can hear you. She's just trying to get some answers because she thought that you guys were on a good path for that first date. What happened?
2: I know what I want from a relationship. And when I'm dating someone, I really look at it like this. Are they going to be someone I could see building a life with and getting married to? There's no way to word this without sounding like a bad guy, but I mean, I have my boundaries and I just need to be honest. I can't be in a relationship with someone who has a Down syndrome child. It's just not the life that I have planned out for myself. What if we go all the way and we end up having kids and they're all like Down syndrome babies? Like, I'm sorry, but I just can't take the risk.
3: You seriously ghosted me over my child with special needs? It was one date. Why are you even worried about kids at all?
0: Yeah, seriously.
1: Yeah.
3: I have a kid with Down syndrome because I wanted to be honest and upfront. Like, I love my son. Kids with special needs are some of the most loving children.
0: Yes.
3: If that's too much for you, then good. Like, you obviously don't deserve that kind of love, I guess. Like, what is wrong with you?
2: Look, I'm not saying I wouldn't love a kid with Down syndrome. I just
3: That's
2: don't...
3: exactly what you're saying.
0: Yeah, kind of is.
1: Jeez.
2: I'm just saying I don't want that life. It's too much effort. Sure, it was one date, but, like, I take dating very seriously, and we're not going to be a match, and that's that.
0: Because,
2: like,
0: of her kid, who has special needs.
2: She's talking about her son like it's her whole world, her entire world. And that,
1: I mean,
2: and
1: it
2: that's
1: is.
2: Great for her son.
1: That's any mother.
2: But like, I don't want to compete with that. If she's giving that much attention to her child, then she's not giving enough attention for me and my needs. And I'm not hating on her or her kid. I'm just being smart about my future.
3: Okay. I have honestly never heard something more bizarre and shallow in my entire life. Like, why'd you even kiss me goodbye if you knew you were going to ghost me? Like, what?
0: Yeah,
3: you led me on.
0: Right.
3: And you could have just been upfront when I told you about this. Like, this is one of the first things I brought up in the date. And now you called it too much effort. You know what's real effort? Raising a child alone and then still showing up with love every day.
0: So you knew that you didn't want to date her, like, during the date. So then you take her back and you kiss her, you like, make out with her?
2: I just wanted the date to end smoothly. It was such a good night. So why end it with a bad vibe? Like, ghosting was just so much easier. You know, like, we aren't going to ever talk again. So what's the harm? Like, to raise a child like yours, it takes a lot more than love. Like, I don't want to be, you know, wiping his butt until I'm 40.
0: I don't think that's how that... Nah, man. Come on.
1: I'm telling you, like, you might as well just not date any mother at all. Like, you need to date someone without kids because any mother is going to have her child be her everything.
2: I don't know if she was drinking while pregnant or off the Tylenol or
3: diabetic.
2: Like, but whatever happened to the kid could happen again. And if I had a kid with her, like, everyone has deal breakers. For some people, it's religion or politics, and for me, it's this. Like, why do you think she's a single mom? It causes
0: okay,
2: too much
0: you know,
2: drama,
0: honestly,
2: and it's just more weight on a relationship.
0: Okay, I think we've heard enough on your end. I get it. One, I don't think it works like that whenever it comes to having a kid.
1: I just think you don't need kids at all. I think you're one of those people that should not have kids whatsoever.
0: Summer, are you okay?
3: I am. Yes and no. I'm honestly just kind of mad that he wasted my time. Like, he wants to say, like, you don't ever have to talk again, ghosting, what's wrong with it? But, like, I would have just preferred you just being, like, not interested at the beginning of the date and not wasting my damn time.
0: Right.
3: But, honestly, like, sure, I'm glad you ghosted me. You seem like a really manipulative person. I would have never seen how shallow you are, but now I can, and now I do. I hope you find someone truly just as unloving and uncaring as you are. I make time for my child, I make time for my job, and I still make time for a guy like this, apparently. So that's the only part I regret.
2: Like, you're wasting your own time, Summer. Like, you're the one that chased me down, not the other way around.
3: And you're the one that kissed me. We can go back and forth. But at the end of the day, like, you're the one that's ignorant.
2: I think we all have our boundaries. We all have our place. And there's a lot of people that don't want this sort of life. And that's me and your ex-husband included.
1: Oh, Jesus.
0: Okay.
1: Bye.
0: Again, stop. We're going to let you go. Thank you very much. Listen, I'm so sorry, Summer. We are so grateful that you reached out to us and you seem like an amazing mom and you keep doing
3: thing,
0: okay?
1: Yeah, for sure.
0: Okay.
3: Thank you so much. Yeah, you know, losers like him exist. I'm just happy that I made it out.
0: Yeah.
3: Moving on in the next one.
0: Absolutely. For sure. We wish you the best. Okay. Feel free. You can call in, check in this morning if you would like. 833-685-9595. I didn't really see where that was going. I kind of regret like letting him on for as long as he was on.
1: Yeah.
0: I mean, once I saw where that was going, I was like, dude, good gosh.
1: He's part of that trash dump that's out there in the dating field.
0: Give us a call.
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1: Big three latest trending stories. Barbie's got it. What do you got?
2: Oh, my gosh. There's been an arrest made in Samantha Guthrie's mom's case.
1: Really?
2: Yeah.
1: Okay, that's huge.
2: I know, right?
1: Let's get the details on that coming up next.

0: 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Right now, let's get into the big three.
1: So the Odyssey is going to be in theaters July 17th. And of course, the trend right now is what's the popcorn bucket? And this one is going to be a Trojan horse. And you get your popcorn out of its belly like a freaking kangaroo.
0: Well, yeah, but you know the whole idea of what a Trojan horse
1: is. Yes,
0: Barbie.
1: I know. It's like standing up, you know.
2: No.
0: What's the deal with a Trojan horse? What was the Trojan horse
1: I've never seen
0: for?
1: The movie.
2: Like the purpose.
0: It's not about a movie. It's like a... Okay, so basically they would hide in the horse.
1: Oh, really?
0: And then they snuck him through their walls that way because they thought, oh, this is a gift to us.
1: Oh, and yeah, inside the little thing, in the belly.
0: Yeah, well, and then that's they came out of the belly.
1: Yeah, I knew that. So
0: did you?
1: There were some streamers that were arrested with the Nancy Guthrie case. So Alexander Zabel, he's a criminal network. He was charged with obstruction, a highway.
0: Oh. Yeah, I thought the arrest
1: exactly.
0: was like, okay.
1: Right, yeah. I don't know why they did this, but they got us again. So Troy Bradshaw called of DAA Juice, and Damian Todd, he's a local crime blogger. All these guys were arrested because residents were complaining about how they're blocking the roads, trespassing, and other disturbances. Mm. Trying to get some content about this case. Meanwhile, she's still missing.
0: Right. Come on, man. I would hate to be Savannah Guthrie, especially if you saw in the news that they're
1: like, made some arrest and it's just bloggers.
0: Right.
1: Right. Anyways, Matthew Perry's doctor, one of them, you know, his case with the ketamine and everything, Dr. Salvador Plasencia, he is actually telling the jury in that he's wanting to appeal his case because he got 2.5 years.

0: years. He's like, hey, I was not acting as his doctor. He came to me. I was serving him. I was his dealer. So I'm guessing he might get less time, maybe even more time, but he wants to save that license.
1: Less time.
0: Because they charged him as a doctor.
1: Oh.
0: And so they're like, no, I was a drug dealer. Charge me as a drug dealer, not a doctor. So whenever he gets out, he can still practice.
1: I feel like you would still lose your license if you got arrested for drug dealing. Is that not how it works?
0: I don't know. I think so, but,
1: I
0: don't know
1: that my doctor who is working on me has been arrested as being a drug dealer.
0: So he didn't come for him for medical advice. He just came to him as like, hey, give me some drugs.
1: I don't care.
0: I know.
1: I kind of want to know, hey, what have you done in the past that would be like really sketch? And are you operating on me?
0: Maybe he could go to other countries and still practice with that.
1: Wow. Okay. Well, just remember that the next time you try to get a deal going over to another country to get, cut.
0: Right.
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0: Hey, Dex, Barbie T, good afternoon. It's B93.7. All right, so Barbie, what's going on?
1: So the FBI is warning South Carolina parents about this online threat in gaming platforms. They say a group known as 764 is using gaming platforms to target children. They're similar, like crime rings are showing up in the gaming chats on social media and other private online spaces. So just be on the lookout. Well, and they're making kids do things by threatening or blackmailing them.
0: And this is the thing, you got to watch out, because you know, you always think about old people mm-hmm. as being the prime targets for scammers. Now it's young people. And
1: oh,
0: you would
1: for
0: think
1: sure.
0: young people would be a lot more with it. Like, oh, yeah, this is a scam. They don't. They're not.

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1: I feel like no matter what, this was going to be a red flag, but did you know that there is actually research that's out whenever it comes to how much money you spend on a wedding tells you how likely you are to get divorced?
2: Oh, yeah, I've heard of that. Mm-hmm.
1: Well, I can tell you this. Huge red flag for Taylor Swift. Because I found out how much it looks like they're going to be spending on this wedding.
2: I mean, but your first one is always like the biggest.
1: And maybe that's why the stats are a little rough for people who are first time married. You know what I mean?
2: Mm-hmm.
1: We'll get into it. What's the number that you need to watch out for coming up next? Looks like

0: Hey, hope the day's going good. It's Dex, Barbie T, only on B93.7. How much you spend on your wedding could dictate whether you're going to get divorced or not.
1: Oh, if you spend a lot, huh?
0: Well, so here's the deal, and you'll be shocked about this, Barbie. I don't even know if you're going to be okay with these numbers. First, let's go with Taylor Swift and Travis Kelce. They just announced that they're going to be getting married at Madison Square Garden.
1: Uh-huh.
0: First off, how much do you think that wedding's going to cost?
1: Oh, it's going to be in the millions, obviously, but I would say maybe 50 million.
0: 50 mil. You know what? You actually overshot.
1: Really?
0: Jack, do you have a guess?
2: How much Taylor Swift's is?
0: Yeah.
2: I mean, 50 mil is overshooting, so I guess 250?
0: No, overshoot. And she was over it. She was like, yeah, so you got to go lower.
2: Oh, 100.
0: Jack doesn't seem to understand how numbers
2: work. Oh, I thought you said 500. Oh, my bad. See, this is why I'm in radio. I'm not a numbers guy.
0: What school did you go to? Flagler needs to do better.
2: How about 20 million?
0: 20 is on the dot. That's it.
1: Really?
0: Yeah. So the reports are that they're going to look at about $20 million that they're going to spend for this event at Madison Square Garden.
1: I mean, how much does it even cost to book Madison Square Garden?
0: Right.
1: It's got to be half of it.
0: Exactly. So here's the deal. When it comes to getting married, and I'm a little concerned about my wedding now coming up. So the research said that if you spend under $1,000, you actually had the lowest risk of divorce on your wedding.
1: Because you just wanted to get it done. You really just wanted to be married.
0: Yeah, right. And everybody keeps telling me, oh, you and Tina, you guys need to elope. If your wedding costs between $5,000 and $10,000, that's actually baseline. So you don't have more of a chance of getting divorced. You don't have less of a chance, okay?
1: Mm-hmm.
0: If your wedding costs over $20,000, you are 3.5 times more likely to divorce.
1: Oh my God, Dex, you are already way past that.
0: I'm shook.
1: You're at 65.
0: Right.
1: And you just started.
0: Exactly. So it might go up from there.
1: And I have a feeling you're going to spend $100,000.
0: Nah, man.
1: Yeah,
0: I
1: you
0: can't.
1: Are.
0: That's insane. No.
2: Tina, we have to stop spending money on the wedding for the name of love. Please.
0: Right. And that's my out. I'm going to tell her this. And I'm like, look, I want us to work, honey. I love you, you know?
1: Don't you guilt trip her. No, she gets the wedding she deserves.
2: He's protecting his love, Barbie.
0: I'm trying to protect the love, man.
1: No, he's just trying to protect his wallet.
0: $10,000 is the max. We got to at least get it down.
1: $10,000?
0: What? Oh. That's what it said. That's
1: okay.
0: The research.
1: No. Well, scrap. Okay. Your venue is way more than $10,000.
0: I know. So I guess we're not getting there. Oh, well, I can string up some lights.
1: Oh, wow.
0: Anyway, so there you go. If you're wanting to have a successful marriage, cut that wedding cost down.

0: Oh, well, I can string up some lights.
1: Oh, wow.
0: Anyway, so there you go. If you're wanting to have a successful marriage, cut that wedding cost down.
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1: Tonight, a slight chance of showers, thunderstorms, mostly clear, low 71.

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1: 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Dex, Barbie T, only on B93.7. All right, so the real or fake news headlines, that is going to be coming up next. We always give you one early on, and this one is pretty wild, especially if they can pull this off. A food recycling center is making shingles.
2: Hmm?
1: The stuff on your roof.
2: Oh, okay.
1: Made out of people's expired biscuit mix. I will say biscuits can get really hard when they get, like, expired, but can you make shingles out of them?
2: And
1: that's
2: where is this?
1: This is out of China.
2: Yeah, real news.
1: You're going to say real news?
2: Yeah. Watch it be fake because he's missing.
1: Well, why don't we do this?
2: Yeah, it's real.
1: Okay. Are you going to go with real?
2: Yeah, sure.
1: Sticking with it?
2: It's done.
1: Okay. We'll go ahead and give you the answer to that and the rest of the headlines. Are we going to have roof shingles made out of expired biscuit mix soon? That's insane. We'll get into it next.

0: Hey, it's Dex, Barbie T. It's B93.7. We've got real or fake news headlines that we got to get into right now.
1: Yeah.
0: It's best 2 out of 3. You can play along in the car or at home. We're running these headlines by Barbie T. She's got to figure out if it's real or completely made up. You ready?
1: I'm ready. Let's do it.
0: First one, food recycling center out of China is making shingles for people out of expired biscuit mix.
1: That's wild. You said it happened in China, though. I feel like it's fake news, but I said real. So go ahead. Real news.
0: Barbie said real news. Lock your answer in. If you said real, that is completely made up.
1: I knew it. And you said China because you knew I'd think.
0: Yeah, exactly. And I don't even think they eat biscuits.
1: I don't think they do either. I don't know. Never seen that.
0: But they can get hard, man. Those biscuits.
1: That's what I'm saying. If a biscuit can, like, give you a black eye.
0: Right. I feel like if it could could totally shelter you from the elements. Next story. This is insane. Sad, too. Celebrity border collie with 1.5 million followers has been dognapped in China and sold to a restaurant for $27 and then eaten.
1: Jesus.
2: Turned into a 10-piece?
0: Right. Yes. Horrible.
1: Real news.
0: You're going to say real news?
1: Yeah.
0: Is it because of it's China? Wow.
1: Real news.
2: Crazy.
0: Wow. Okay. So apparently it is real news, and that is insane. That is insane.
2: Is he okay? Did we get the dog back?
0: No.
1: No, he's a 10-piece.
0: It's the end story is that he was, like, served up at a restaurant.
1: Insane.
2: Oh, no.
0: No. I mean, that's what happened. This is horrible.
1: That's normal.
0: It's not normal to dog nap.
1: I mean, it's not. But I'm just saying that's...
0: Like, people need to get arrested. Right? So this dog was a border collie. It was on social media. It literally had 1.5 million followers on this Chinese social app, Douyin. I don't know.
1: Nailed it.
0: Right? And so the owner said that they were doing a journey across China, kind of like how they do here in America. You know, there's that one guy that skateboarded from L.A. to Jacksonville, right?
1: Yeah.
0: Well, they were doing that. Next thing you know, dog got dognapped, sold. What I don't understand, they had to know that this dog was famous because, I mean, they sold it.
1: And they only sold it for $27?
0: $27.
1: If that's a famous dog, like, you gotta, like,
0: didn't know. I don't know. Horrible story. I hate that they did that. At some point, like, they need
1: Terrible, man. It's awful.
0: Yeah, get arrested for that, for sure, especially in China. All right, next story. You can now forget about doing AI work. If you don't like AI at work, you can actually get a religious exemption.
1: Oh, really?
0: I can't use AI at work. I'm sorry. I'm sure that'll last for a long time for you. But,
1: okay, yeah, I'm saying real news.
0: If you said real news to that, you are correct.
1: Woo!
0: And I'm not going to lie, man. This is in North Carolina. Software engineer has become the first person in the U.S. to secure a formal workplace religious exemption from using artificial intelligence. Aaron is the person's name. Been working for about 34 years, so he's a little bit older. Maybe it's a little bit harder for him to deal with AI, but he said AI violates his religious beliefs because of its environmental and ethical harms.
1: Stand on it if that's the case.
0: Absolutely.
1: Yeah.
0: Now, here's my question, though. Can they let this person go because they're not, like, doing enough?
1: No, he's protected by the religious thing, right?
0: Sure, but I mean, like, if you're not producing enough...
1: But what if he is? He can do his job without AI. That's securing his job.
0: Yeah, but if they can't, you know what I'm saying? Like,
1: I don't know.
0: For instance, someone who's using AI, like, let's just go to McDonald's, for instance. They're cranking out 30 burgers when this other person is cranking out 2 and getting
1: quality
0: the order
1: over
0: wrong.
1: Quantity. Because those burgers probably don't have they don't have the human touch.
0: Is that what it is?
1: Mm-hmm.
0: Oh, okay.
2: But they don't have that dog from China in them either.
0: Yeah. All right, Jack. All right. We've moved on, buddy. How about this? Let's do move on.
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0: Hey, Dex, Barbie T, B93.7. I gotta tell my dad about this. He loves jazz. Like, he is such a jazz fanatic. Oh, I love the Dizzy Gillespie, Louis Armstrong, all of them. You name it. He loves that stuff. Well, Greenville Jazz Festival is gonna be kicking off on Friday, June 12th. So just around the corner at 10 a.m. If you're looking for jazz around the town, all that kind of stuff, there you go. Go to Greenville downtown.
1: And I think they still need some volunteers as well. So check all that out.
0: Oh, my dad would love it. Oh, let me tell you about that. He would get on your nerves with all the details.
1: Sign him up.
0: Yeah, why is Dizzy Gillespie's trumpet like that? Let me tell you.

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1: 19 years old, Kylian Mbappe, the boy from north of Paris, round of 16 against Argentina, against Lionel Messi himself. He won a penalty by sprinting from one penalty area to another in 9 seconds. He scored twice in the second half. France won 4-3 in one of the wildest knockout matches the World Cup has ever seen. Mbappe became the first teenager since Pele in 1958 to score multiple goals in a knockout stage match. He'd score again in the final against Croatia. France lifted the trophy. Mbappe donated his entire World Cup salary to charity. The torch passing in real time on the grass in Kazan. A generation looked up and recognized its new phase.
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We may get lucky tomorrow. The rain could hold off and Musical Main will still go on. 5:30 is the kickoff. Downtown Spartanburg, pull up Morgan Square.

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Zara Larson, B93.7, QL hanging out with you. 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It's just that easy. 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The QL Show everywhere. Right now, Justin Bieber.

She'll be all right. No riding shining armored knight. She will save herself this time. And in fact, tonight, she did confirm. The cold never lasts, my darling. It just teaches the heart how